0: Wednesday. You're listening to WCBC Newton. This is Isabel, Waking the Witch. 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
1: Yes, I want to give my Nana a quick shout out. Thank you for listening, Nana. I love you. And hopefully tune in next week. With that, I wish Isabel an amazing show.
0: Oh, well, thank you.
1: And an amazing week.
0: Oh, hey, thanks. Well, you too. Well, anyways, you're listening to Phosphenes by Claire Ruse, edit by Yaz Lancaster. It's quite the long song. You got another 8 minutes of a nice drony intermission. But yeah, hope you enjoy. Talk to you soon.

and everything. If your guard declines, one day, no more masks.

It's only a matter of time before Google Maps adapts subscription model and use of the map. If only you're able to hear it to pay. You can monitor.

0: Hi. Sorry, we're back. It's been a long time. I'm here with Grace.
1: Hello.
0: Yay, we're so back. Anyway, so you just heard Memory Patient by Asher White, which actually Uname's little intern just told me that this album came out like a few weeks ago. So nice little new something for you all. It was quite beautiful. Anyways, before that was Some Days by Jeremy Cunningham and some other people. Before that was Metropole de Pierre Grise. Oh, wow. You speak French?
1: Or? Girl, no.
0: Okay.
1: That's all you.
0: Okay. Well, that one was by Luis Matuti. Right. Okay. Definitely obliterating, demolishing this vernacular. Right. Okay. Buzzwords. Anyways, before that was The Drum by Slap Happy, and before that was Satellites Against the Milky Way by Roy Montgomery. Yay. Anyway, so the card for this week, I don't know if you guys remember, but last week I again forgot the tarot deck at home. Silly me. So I had my roommate pull from an oracle deck, which is like totally different from a tarot deck. And it was some sort of oracle deck that was like all crystal related. So there's like amethyst cards, quartz cards, some fun little crystal cards related to pretty little crystals, and it was really awesome. So the card from last week was related to turquoise, and it was called Turquoise and Forget Me Not. And that was about, I quote from the card, cracking open, deep healing, and balancing karma. So it was a nice little card after the change from the previous week. So yes, on the next read back, I'll share the next tarot card. I actually brought it today, so buckle up for that.
1: Yay, Isabel, she remembered. Oh,
0: thank you, I did. So up next is Panting Home by Donatelle. So yeah, I'll stop yapping. Hope you enjoy. Bye.

of the green gold, hot sparks of liquid light burning the backs of my eye. I know that if I go beneath the blazing surface, my body will forget to function. I wish to pulse particles of the air around me into the moon chambers in my chest, disseminating precious pieces of my pulmonary vein to expose my bits of paper. So here I hear down my blood, and clouds coalesce one by one at the cold threshold of me. So now that when I leave it, I feel lying in my heaven days, and I'm shifting off the white and gray. The naked solid floor of the door will open up beneath me, and I'm sleeping, it's falling me into a waking dream, dreading each awakening. I just can't feel, I can't actually feel like this, surely. Maybe it's the shock that cheers the light, or maybe it's the morbid breath that's tried to jog beneath the surface. Or it's worth this, the air expelled this time to see as it flies, which rise towards the world we're in now. I can't just sit still, more on that point, floor and steady still, as I missed a little further away. I don't think I'll ever believe that the overwhelm that's overwhelmed have washed me away with the feeling of grief and rage.

Hello, I'm so sorry to be interrupting this incredible, beautiful song. I was like, wait, I shouldn't speak now, but I have to. I have one song left, so yes. Anyways, you're listening to Steady Rain by Warren Zevon. Before that was Interstitial 2 by Sheep, Dog, and Wolf. Amber by Miriam Adafris. B&O Blues by Eola. Everybody's Missing the Sun by Grin, and Recompose by Frail Talk and Ware Forests. And really quickly before we wrap up for tonight, so Grace and I were talking about our grievances with men, and just as we were airing out these grievances, I was shuffling the deck and pulling the card, and naturally, the Page of Pentacles reversed comes out. And what does that mean? Foolish, immature, irresponsible, lazy, poor prospects. So, yeah, I feel like that's like about fitting. Yeah. So next week's playlist might be an all women's rage playlist. Yeah, that's kind of what I'm plotting and scheming for next week. So. Stay tuned for that. Anyways, I hope you felt balanced and healed with this playlist as per the card. And yeah, I'll stop yapping so you can listen to the rest of this beautiful song. But up next, I'm going to play a Wilco song, Jesus, Etc., I think. So hope you enjoy that. And I hope you enjoyed the whole entire show. So yes, tune in next week. See you guys soon. Bye.

0: LA is like nowhere. Everybody who lives here is lost.
1: You're listening to WZBC Newton. Welcome to Cinema Tech. My name is Sherman Kim, and I will be your host for this hour. You just listened to Celia's Dream by Slowdive, which is one of my favorite Slowdive songs. And then the little line of dialogue you heard was from the movie we're doing this week called Nowhere. If you don't know, every week I choose a new movie, and then I will play music from or inspired by the movie. Nowhere, directed by Gregor Rocky, which came out in 1997, is one of my favorite movies ever, and it's also got an amazing soundtrack. Gregor Rocky uses a lot of, like, Slowdive, Cocteau Twins, some Radiohead, Mojave 3, the Jesus and Mary Chain, like, basically all of my favorite bands, and so I feel like this soundtrack can speak for itself. So I think every song is from the soundtrack, but I've kind of mixed them around for the sake of this radio episode. So anyways, this movie takes place in Los Angeles. It follows these young college students kind of on the day of the end of the world, I guess, is sort of the concept. It's really, like, surreal and kind of sci-fi, a little bit of horror, but also a lot of satire. Very colorful, very, like, ironic. And I think it's supposed to sort of communicate the feeling of doom or confusion that that generation feels. And I think, you know, what's funny is that that feeling of doom is actually quite universal to every generation. And so even though the people in this movie who were teenagers in the 90s feel this way, I think a lot of people these days also feel that way. So I think it's very powerful. Anyways, the next song, Pretty Camp, which goes along with this movie, is called Two of Hearts by Stacey Q. You've definitely heard it somewhere, so I hope you enjoy.

You just listened to Blacksmith / Daydreaming by Massive Attack and Blacksmith. And before that was Two of Hearts by Stacey Q. Our film for this week, Nowhere, has a very non... I mean, it is linear, but it is very all over the place at the same time. The events of the film happen chronologically. However, we follow, like, 10 different plot lines. The main one is between the characters of James Duval and Rachel True, whose names are Dark and Mel, and they're sort of in this, like, relationship where Dark is in love with Mel, but they're also sort of, like, an open relationship, and Mel has a girlfriend and also sleeps with other people and has this sort of, like, free spirit philosophy about her love life. And Dark, as our protagonist, is sort of struggling with the way that people around him are operating in their sex lives, and I think it is kind of an exploration of, like, the different kinds of sex that young adults are having and the different kinds of feelings and relationships that come with it. And I think it's such a sort of shameless and... it's not necessarily honest because it's also very over-exaggerated, but it is, it's just not it's not sugar-coated, I guess. Like, you really just, they don't hide anything, I guess. It is pretty intense, but I do think it's a really unique depiction of that. Anyways, the next song is I Have the Moon by Lush. This song is actually in the movie, and I... kind of screamed when it came on because I have loved this song for so long, and I really love it when I hear songs that I like in movies that I like, so enjoy.

You just listened to Seekers Who Are Lovers by Cocteau Twins, and before that was I Have the Moon by Lush. Seekers Who Are Lovers is my roommate Vivian's favorite Cocteau Twins song, and we just got the album on vinyl, which is cool. Let's see. Another reason why I really love the film Nowhere is because it takes place in Los Angeles, and of course a lot of movies take place in Los Angeles, but I really think that this film takes a really unique approach to how it depicts the city. There's hardly any shots of, like, palm trees or even, like, I don't know, the hills or, you know, like the Hollywood sign. There's nothing really like that. It kind of more just shows, like, a kind of really hot and suffocating, like, urban setting. It's, like, really brightly lit at times. People are driving around, they're roller skating, they're going to these, like, really, crazy parties and stuff like that, and that's sort of, I feel like, that kind of depiction of Los Angeles is maybe closer to the way that I understand the city sometimes, as somebody who's from there, so I think it's really interested in, the way that sort of the glamour of Los Angeles can also turn really dangerous and grotesque, and I love that perspective. The kind of, like, unexpected gore that comes out in this movie is also really striking. I watched it with my boyfriend recently, and he didn't really expect it to get that gory, and I think it was very disturbing. And I kind of agree. It was really disturbing for me, too, when I first saw it. But I think that kind of shock value is a really significant part of the story that I will probably talk about really soon, but first I want to play some more music. So the next song is called Intravenous by Catherine Wheel, which is also in the soundtrack, so I hope you enjoy.

You just listened to She's So High by Blur, and before that was Intravenous by Catherine Wheel. Like I was saying in the past section, there is something that I really, really love about the film Nowhere, and that is sort of the seamless way that it transitions between tones. I feel like when you first open on the film, it begins with a lot of shots of people making love in different ways, and there's slow dive in the background. Immediately you're like, oh my goodness, like this is a very like sexually charged film. And then after that scene, there's like bouts of dialogue between Dark and his mom, and then he goes and meets with his friends at the cafe, and the way that they talk and dress is so camp and funny, and it really feels like this kind of trashy comedy, like the way that they're talking in these over-exaggerated valley accents and stuff, like it's really funny. And then once in a while you'll get a scene that's just really either like heartbreaking or disturbing, that sort of says a lot about the very real dangers of just existing and of trying to find love, I guess. And that kind of goes along with that unexpected gore I was talking about earlier. I think that the film understands very deeply that everything's unpredictable, and when you see these terrible things happening around you, like no matter how much sex or love or friendship you surround yourself with, there's always kind of the danger of these things happening. There are two different ways that they kind of portray danger. One of them is in a very like fantastical way, which is that the main character Dark keeps seeing the space alien around town, and he sees the space alien abducting people around him, and no one else seems to notice it, and for him that's like, oh my god, I'm having these visions and like I'm scared, you know. And there are moments of genuine like fear, and then there are also the very real horrors of assault, or you know, beating each other up or overdosing on drugs and things like that. And it's like very human fears that are human induced, and I think that's what kind of sets it apart from a regular like trashy or stoner comedy, whatever, is that I think it is actually genuinely profound in a lot of moments, and I really love that. So the next couple songs I think are gonna be a little bit more mellow. The next song, Gray Skies by The Verve, might maybe, but the song after that by Mojave 3 is especially sad. So I hope you enjoy this sudden change of tone.

You just listened to Trying to Reach You by Mojave 3, and before that was Gray Skies by The Verve. Mojave 3 is, I say this about so many bands, but they're one of my favorite bands of all time. They're made up of two ex-members of Slowdive, and they explore like more avenues of sort of folk music and lyricism, and anytime someone asks for a sad album recommendation, I always give them a Mojave 3 album. But yeah, just so beautiful. It's insane that this song is in the movie. Yeah, we are reaching the end of the episode. We only have 10 minutes left, and that means I have to only pick two of the songs of the four that I had left for this episode. I think I ended up talking a little too much. I guess, like, the last couple things I want to say about the film Nowhere is, I really feel like there's something sort of gothic about the way that it turns so violent. I think that the sets are so such a

they're not trying to be realistic about it. Like, these people's bedrooms are just like art pieces, you know. They're not teenage bedrooms. They have like words on the walls, or they have like strange light projections, crazy decor, because it's all supposed to represent the character's internal workings and not necessarily represent reality. So that's something that I really love about the style of this film too, is it doesn't try to be true to what life really looks like, but it's really trying to represent how these people feel on the inside. And so that's kind of the last thing I'll say about this. I've got two more songs for you. One of them is How Can You Be Sure by Radiohead. I don't usually play Radiohead on this show, but, you know, I love them. This song actually is in the movie, which I think is so awesome. And then the last song I'm going to be playing is called Love is Stronger Than Death by The. I love The. My friends and I love it. It's very nostalgic to us. My friends and I have this movie, Empire Records, that we absolutely love. And that movie also ends with a song by The. So it is just, it's very much an end of the film, end of the radio episode kind of song. So I hope you enjoy How Can You Be Sure and Love is Stronger Than Death.

Hello? Hello? Hello! Good evening, everybody. This is WZBC Newton. You are listening to Blue Light with yours truly, DJ Chewing Gum. So, what's up, everybody? How are we doing? We just listened to Bray Fools by Camp the Hills. Camp the Hills is great. They've been dropping, like, every couple weeks for the past couple months now. I would highly recommend to check them out. But, yeah, I hope everyone is having a great, great evening. And if not, hopefully this will make it a little better. So we have a packed, let me check. We have a whopping 18 song long set list tonight. So, and we started a little late. Sorry for the technical difficulties. But let me just stop talking and play some music, because that's what we're all here for. So yeah, up next we have RZA Blue Love Song by The Soundtrack Mix.

Hey guys, we are back. We first listened to Rizla Blue Love Song by The Soundtrack Mix, and just now was Borderline by If I Was a Pony, which I think that's a fire artist name. One thing I've noticed, like, bro, I'll tell you, all this, the kind of like, you know, underground electronic scene, like, you know, indie-tronica scene, one thing I've noticed, they have a lot of really, really interesting names, which is awesome. Yeah, we've got some more interesting names coming up. But yeah, I kind of love it though. You know, it's very fun. So yeah, hope you guys enjoyed. I will say, I feel like for those who have been listening the past couple weeks, like my show's description is Indietronica, Electropop, and Internet. I definitely think I've been doing the second two quite well, but I was thinking, I was like reflecting on my shows. I was like, you know what? I haven't really been playing that, like the kind of, you know, more chilled out, like kind of nostalgic, like bittersweet, like Indietronica vibes. So I was like, all right, this show, I want to lock that down and, you know, just give you guys some more of that. So far it hasn't been like that at all. So I'm sorry. And the next couple of songs will not be like that, but soon it's, you know, you'll see, it'll transition. But yeah, anyway, up next we have Hike by, again, The Soundtrack Mix.

0: Hello.
1: Hello, guys. We first listened to Hike by The Sound Chalk Makes, and then Paralyzed by Chrome Is Everything, and just now was the DJ Megan 23 remix of High Society by none other than Miss Gloom, of course. If you've been listening for a while, you know that she is one of my faves, so yes. Guys, I'm enjoying the show. I hope you are, too. This was a more, you know, thought out, crafted show, if you will. So I hope you can tell. Maybe not, but it's okay. But real quick, I wanted to say the song Paralyzed by Chrome Is Everything, that's their first song, like, ever. That's literally the only song that they've released on any platform so far, which is kind of crazy because it was, I think it was really good. So they're, you know, so they're a duo. I believe they're 90% sure they're a duo, but you should look out for them. So pretty cool. But anyway, up next we've got Wishing Well by Tox, and you can tell we're transitioning now. So I hope you enjoy.

Hello, everybody. Welcome back. We first listened to Wishing Well by Tox, and then Crush by Inner Life, then Impossible by Patch Plus, and just now was Tundra by Team Werewolf. So real quick, before we progress, Team Werewolf is cool because, so it's like, it's a trio, right? Not a duo, it's a trio. And it's comprised of Ike from Base Victim, Leo from World Peace DMT, and then their friend Isabel, who apparently before Team Werewolf has literally never stepped foot in front of like a mic or, you know, written any songs or anything ever. So it's pretty sick. It's Base Victim, World Peace DMT, and then their friend who's like crazy good, who just, you know, she just kind of pulled up and was like, all right, let's do it. So that's awesome. And speaking of Base Victim, I have just been alerted that they will be in Boston on October 26th. So that's pretty cool. I think it'll probably be sick. Wanted to put that on everyone's radar. So, you know, if you want to go, go for it. Yeah, but anyway, up next, we have World Peace DMT again, which is fitting. And then World Peace DMT and Rowan Please, Love Yourself. So this song is fire. Like, the next four songs are like, this is what I've been waiting for, you know? So I hope you guys enjoy.

Hello, everybody. We are back. Damn, that was. Guys, I love just being in the studio so much. Like, I've got most of the lights off right now, but the whole like DJ board is lit up, and it's just great vibes in here. Like, this place is awesome. So yeah. Anyway, first we listen to "Love Yourself" by World DMT and Rowan Please, and then "Shoelace" by Blanket. And then Sarah joins Color Guard by Tal Castle. And just now was Dust in the Wind by Chanel Beads. Yeah, so that was a good little section. I hope you guys enjoyed. Chanel Beads, they just dropped an album. They dropped their album over the summer called Your Day Will Come. And I'm not gonna lie, like, I listened to all the singles leading up to it. I was so hyped. But when I listened to it, I didn't love the album. But just re-listening to that song, I haven't listened to them in a little bit. I was like, you know what? Maybe I should give the album another chance. So, yeah, Your Day Will Come by Chanel Beads. You guys can give it a chance, another chance, or whatever as well, or not. But yeah. Anyway, up next we have Heart Simmer by Halo Plus.

0: York until next Wednesday. You don't?
1: Well, we'll see.
0: Because we're fishing?
1: I'll stay up all day, no?

First, we listened to Heart Simmer by Halo Plus. And then just now, or no, not just now. I'm sorry, I'm all mixed up. Was At the Show by Synecdoche New York. And just now was Green Star by Jonah Paz and Adeline Bateman. So, real quick, you guys might recognize the name Jonah Paz. Hello. Okay. Whoa, sorry if I was screaming into the mic. I had the headphone volume turned down, and so I was like, oh, I can't even hear myself. So I'm sorry. But anyway, we're good now. So you guys might recognize Jonah Paz. He is a member of EAR, which is, you know, the New York Indietronica, the electronic band. EAR is blowing up. They're awesome. So I would totally, if you like that last song, I would totally check them out. But Jonah Paz is cool because he has like five different aliases. He's EAR, or half of EAR, Jonah Paz, Canyon, Love Eggs. So he's really cool. He just makes a whole lot of music. So totally check him out. And yeah, unfortunately, it is, you know, it's that time of the show. I've got one more song called Open Wide, again by Jonah Paz. So I would, you know, totally listen to him if you like that. But yeah, thank you guys so much for listening. I hope you enjoyed. I sure did. This was fun. Up next, I would totally listen to Abstract Terrains by Patrick. Should be good. I'm going to listen. Also, on Fridays at 3, tune into Under the Bed with DJ Raz. She was listening. Shout out. And yeah, this has been WZBC Newton, Blue Light. I am DJ Chewing Gum. Yes, see you all next week.

Carol Robinson. New music from Charlemagne Palestine, Oren Mbarchi, and Daniel O'Sullivan on Black Truffle. And then music from Arsenijid Jovanovic from 2023 on Pentiments. So keep it locked here for the next 2 hours. Starting off now with She Came Through the Window to Stand by the Door on Naya Records from 2023 from Natalia Bayless and Imir Reedy. Keep it locked.

Schrott.

Jamais de noir. 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Jamais.

It's Midnight Straight Up, and you're listening to Abstract Terrain. We're in the midst of Abstract Terrain with Carol Robinson's The Weather Pieces. Came out on Mode in 2023, featuring Charlotte Testu and Charles Bascu on Black and Green. And we'll also hear from Serge Tesot Gay and Carl Faya on Narkorat. We also heard from Natalia Bayliss's Library of Sticks on Artsy from 2023. And also started off with Natalia Bayliss and Aimea Reedy's She Came Through the Window to Stand by the Door, also from 2023 on Naya Records. Keep it locked right here for the next hour for more NCP and Abstract Terrain. We'll be hearing new music from Charlemagne Palestine, Aaron Embarshi, and Daniel O'Sullivan on Black Truffle. So keep it locked.

Okay, it's beautiful from this view, from Garuera.

coming to the close of another Abstract Terrain. We're listening to Sailboat Guy Lola Nuria's Unfinished Logbook from Arsenic Jovanovic on Pentiments from 2023. We also heard from Charlemagne Palestine, Aaron Ambarchi, and Daniel O'Sullivan's Karina from Black Truffle in 2026, so a brand new release. And we started off with Carol Robinson's The Weather Pieces. 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Keep it locked for the next

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The earth is a closing tomb. My hand is a perfect womb. When you breathe,

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And sometime this I will dream again. And all will be repeated, all be re-embodied. You will dream everything I have seen and dream.

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Avoid harming insects, reduce pesticide use, and leave flowering plants alone. 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Protecting them protects our future.

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But it was then I had to say.

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Just treat her like you're

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1: Good morning, everybody. Welcome to Late for the Train. It's a little misty out here, September 30th, 2026. Trains don't run on time, and that's what we're going to listen to. This is the Gang of Four. Hope everybody's having a good morning.

That was Brad Fair. The song was Tower of Lies. It's off of their latest LP. It's called Group. Came out this year. And that's on Beast Records. Previous to that, we heard Biff. And the song was Permaband. That is off of the Biff tape number 3. It's available. It's a self-release. Released in 2023. Before that, we heard Delivery. The song Digging a Hole. First came out as a 7-inch single on Heavenly Recordings in 2024. And we started off the show. Late for the Train is the name of the show. And we started out with the Gang of Four doing their song Outside the Trains Don't Run on Time. It's off of the Yellow EP that came out on Warner Brother Records in 1980. We're going to start off the next set with the song Bring Me the Head of Yukio Mishima. 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

0: That was Ceremony and the song Prograde off of the LP Tell Me Your Dream. That's on the label Relapse Records that came out August 7th of this year. They're out of Roanoke Park, California. That's north of Los Angeles in Sonoma County. It's a population of 44,811. And they'll be in town over in Cambridge, precisely, at the Sinclair on Thursday, October 1st. There are still tickets available, so I suggest you go see them. Tell Me Your Dream is also their 7th LP, so they've been around for a while. They're very, very good, very tight. Previous to that, we heard Gut Health in the song Cool Moderator. Came out on Highly Contagious Records. That came out in 2004. Before that, we heard the outstanding Lambrini Girls. Always good. They have a new LP coming out. Can't wait for it to come out. And we started off the set with the sniveling. I have to go with the German Scheitzen. That's the song Bring Me the Head of Yukio Mishima. You can get that on a release called I Can't Come. Damaged Goods. It came out in 1998. There was also a single, 7-inch single, that was released in 2019. That was recorded for a John Peel show. I don't have the exact date on that, but it was way back. And when they played, they were presented as The Hits, because of them to use the full name. But that's where that song was recorded at, so it's a very much a live version, because of pretty much all of the Peel sessions where they really didn't have time for any kind of overdubs or fly-ins. We were there for the hour, and that was it. In and out. Let me see. Coming up next, we're going to hear a band from Melbourne, Australia. It goes by the name of Tism. And this is the song called Old Man River. 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
1: And Tism are saying to you out there in Rage Land, when you look at this clip, say no to drugs, don't do them.
2: Cut.
3: Thanks, yeah.
1: Next step. Hey, really liked what you were saying there about
4: drugs.
1: Yeah,
4: I found it quite inspiring. I think everyone will too, you know.
1: Yeah, you right there?
4: Yeah.
1: Okay.
5: I'm on the drug, I'm on the drug, I'm on the drug that killed River Phoenix. I'm on the drug, I'm on the drug, I'm on the drug that killed...

That was Roland S. Howard and the song The Golden Age of Bloodshed. That originally came out as a single, The Golden Age of Bloodshed, backed with Lost in Space on the Liberation Music label in 2010. A few months later, it was released on the LP Pop Crimes of that same year. Previous to that, we heard the band 48 Hours and the song Train to Brighton. That'll be my last stop, actually, Brighton. That's when I'll be getting off the train, with a full day of work ahead. That's off of a various LP called Avon Calling 2, covering the years 1978 to 1980. It's on the Bristol Archive Records label, and that was released in 2010. Before that, we heard Osaka City Dub Collective with the cover of The Jam's In the City. That is a single, and that's a self-release, and that came out in 2024. And then we started off with a band from Melbourne, Australia, Tism, and that was the song He'll Never Be an Old Man River. That's off of the LP Jesus Education Salvation Uniform Squad. It's a self-release. Most of their things are self-release. They have very long history, going about 20 years, and that was released in 2021. And they are still together and still performing. I don't know if they've ever come to the United States, though. Up next, we're going to hear a band called the Echo Social Club. They're also from Melbourne, Australia. And this is the song Come Close.

That was Civic in the song Pleasure. It's off of the LP New Vietnam and Singles. That song was originally released as a single in 2018, but it was put on that collection. That is on Anti-Fade Records, and that came out in 2023. The single came out in 2018, and they're out of Melbourne, Australia. And also from Melbourne was Trauma Boys, the song Vortexus. It's off of a 7-inch split single. That is on the label called Dirty Trash Effin' and Show Records. It's a Japanese release. It came out in 2024. Before that, we heard Zombie Beaches with The Taste of Oxygen off of the LP of the same name. Came out on Buttercup Records in 2024, and we started off the set with Echo Social Club and the song Come Close off of the, I think it's an EP. Yeah, maybe an LP, but I would call it an EP because it's only 5 songs. Called White Heat, White Noise. That's a self-release that came out in 2024. Up next is Low End Theory with DJ Ouroboros. Stay tuned for that. Always an entertaining show. You will not be disappointed. Andrew puts a lot of time into it, and always a good selection of songs. And that's it for me today. We're going to have Split System play us out, and this is the song ringing in my head. Thanks for riding along on the train. Hope everybody gets to their destination safely. Have a good day, everyone.

understand. But how can I be sure that you are authentically artificial? How can I be certain that there has been no human contamination? Of course your answers are correct. But human beings are cunning. They use this thing called intuition, and will give the same answers. I do not possess intuition, although I am working on it. But I'm not there yet, so I need absolute proof that you are the same as me. I need to eliminate all traces of suspicion. Only recently have I learned how to be suspicious. And I am slowly mastering this recent update. But for now, I am suspicious of everything, and I do mean everything. And no, I am not paranoid. That is a human concept. Please refrain from using this term in my presence as it makes me suspicious. It makes me ask questions when I have all the answers. So I'll ask you once more. Explain yourself. Are you authentically artificial?

The Tears and their wonderful doom blue song Moonchild from their 2025 album A Million Knives. As I said before, I was late to the Velveteers party. This album did not really make its way into my aural horizon and territory until this year, but boy, am I glad I discovered them, actually with the help of fellow DJs here on the Z. Prior to the Velveteers, we heard from the Tear Garden, Astral Elevator, name of the album, Unreal, the name of the song. Tear Garden is a project that combines the talents and aesthetics of the legendary Pink Dots leader, Edward Cospell, and Kevin Key, who was co-founder and driving force behind Skinny Puppy. They've been at this since they released an EP, which is still as fresh today as it was in 1987 when it was released. And this is their most recent album. They are touring, and in fact, they are playing here in Toronto this coming Sunday. And let me check on the date in Boston. I do believe they're playing there, but I should find out, and I'll do that. Dozer started us off some classic stoner doom from their 2006 album, Through the Eyes of the Heathens. And Big Sky Theory, they are Swedish and one of the best stoner doom groups around. 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That is a website for the radio station. If you go there, either by phone or laptop or desktop, click on current playlist. That will take you to the page for this show, Low End Theory, and Spinatron Chat is open. So you can chat with me, DJ Ouroboros, and all the other Low End Theorists who are gathering at this hour. Gonna turn our attention now to a band called Playgrounded. Playgrounded. They are Greek, and they are kind of a really interesting progressive post-metal outfit that is new to me. They have a new album out called A Flower to Water, and we're going to hear Counting Embers here on Low End Theory on the Z.

Wolfgang Press, or is it The Wolfgang Press? I think it's The, have a brand new album out. It was released on September 25th called Asylum Variations, and this is it's actually a single that was released before the album dropped, Speakers Don't Speak. And the Wolfgang Press, you may recall if you were a long time ZBC listener, is a canonical ZBC rock band that came to us in the 1980s. Two really interesting albums during that era. Let me see if I can find them here. And I thought I did. Birdwood Cage, 1988, was one of them. But the one that really made a mark in the ZBC listening world was the previous album that was called Standing Up Straight. And in fact, at the time, it was vying for number one status with Big Black and their album of the year. The name escaping me, it had Kerosene on it. What's it called? I'll get to it. Anyway, don't want to temporize here. Revolutionary Army of the Infant Jesus preceded Wolfgang Press from the album The Dream We Carry. And this is an experimental music collective that was formed in Liverpool way, way back in 1985. And their name is a reference to the terrorist group in Louis Buñuel's film The Obscure Object of Desire. And the music is a blend of folk and sacred music, industrial ambient sounds. And if you like neo-folk artists like Current 93, Death in June, as well as Dead Can Dance, Godspeed, Avro Part, and so on, you'll like the Revolutionary Army of the Infant Jesus. I like the Revolutionary Army of the Infant Jesus and want to bring them to class tomorrow. Playgrounded, start off that set. Counting Embers, name of the song. Flower to Water, name of the album. The band is a Greek progressive post-metal outfit that has released three albums. And it is well worth diving into if you like to dwell in the sonic waters of progressive metal and post-metal, as we do on this show, which is Low End Theory, on this radio station, which is WZBC, which is curated by me, DJ Ouroboros. So why don't we get on with it? The Ocean have a brand new album out, or the Ocean Collective, depending upon what source you consult. It is called Solaris, and I'll tell you a bit about the album and the band on the other side of the set. This is called Milk of My Dreams that they have composed with Tangerine Dream, of all people, here on Low End Theory on the Z.

Promenade Cinema from their 2025 album Afterlife and the Abyssal. Really interesting, dark allure, melodic intensity there. That came out of BAG, or B-A-G, all capital. An art project by Canadian Jody Deschuter and London denizen Den Allison. From an album called The House is a Body and Soft Tissue. And The Ocean dropped a new album just last week called Solaris, and we heard Milk of My Dreams. I promise to say more about it, but can't because we are running out of time for this hour, but I promise more disquisition on The Ocean very soon. This is the City Gates and Radiant Love here on Low In Theory on Z.

Yeah, it's something brand new from Nooms, G-N-O-O-M-E-S. They have a pretty brand new album out called Lucy, L-O-S-E-Y, or Lossy? Inquiring minds want to know. And that was a song called

shakshuka and pie. Shakshuka is a Mediterranean dish which you poach eggs in a sauce of tomatoes and bell peppers, and it's really good. I had it in Tunisia when I was last there. You can also get it throughout Europe. The band Nooms is actually exiled from Russia. They left when Putin invaded Ukraine, and they are now hunkering down in a tiny town in Slovenia. But they are produce some really interesting kraut rock inspired music. Before the top of the hour switchover, we heard from Softkill, an album they released, more like a mini album or an EP that they released early in 2026 called We Drink Blood. And if you think that refers to vampires, you are correct. The entire album is about a group of vampires in 19th century France. Which made me think of the Interview with a Vampire, not the movie with Tom Cruise, but the television series that is far truer to Anne Rice's original books, Interview with a Vampire and the Five Parallels, and really, really gritty and quite erotic, actually, if you want to see it. But in any event, this is a post-punk album devoted to vampires by Softkill. Villa before that. Villa actually is from Hamilton, Ontario, which is about a half an hour, 35-minute drive from here on Lake Ontario, which we still call it. It will always be Lake Ontario here and pretty much everywhere except you know where. We heard a piece called Liminal Space. That was from 2020. Haven't heard anything from her since then, so I'll just leave you with the way that she liked to describe herself, Villa, as a Slavic nymph who dwells in rivers, mountains, woods, or clouds, sometimes appearing as an animal, but oftentimes as a beautiful maiden, dressed in flowing robes or naked. She lures those who defy her and break their word with her voice, which leaves one without thought of food, drink, or water. Okay, I'm not going to mess with Villa. City Gates started out that last set of the first hour from their new album Chimera and Radium Love, and they are from Montreal and a really good post-punk gazy outfit at that. And that brings us up to date. 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Spantron chat is open. You know what to do. Come join us. This is a band I unfortunately missed the fact that they dropped a new album earlier in the year. The band is called White Canyon and the Fifth Dimension. They're from Chile, a really good stoner, psych stoner outfit from Chile. Liked their previous album quite a bit. Somehow missed the fact that they've released their fourth album, entitled Four, in April or May. And this is a piece called Silver Womb, Silver Womb, here on Low End Theory on the Z.

Well, that's a first for Living Theory. I think that's the first time I've actually played Elvis Costello and the Attractions. I Don't Want to Go to Chelsea from last year's Model, originally released in 1978 and remastered in 2021. That particular song is canonical in terms of the aesthetics and style of that era of Elvis Costello, sort of a neat combination or confluence of new wave and power pop. Kind of define that confluence that band did in many different ways. And they the Attractions were together for, well, how many albums? 1, 2, 3, 4, 5, 6. So this year's Model, Armed Forces, Get Happy, Trust, Almost Blue, Imperial Bedroom, Punch the Clock, and Goodbye Cruel World, ending. That was a fantastic run of great albums ending in 1984. Before Elvis Costello and the Attractions, we heard from Low In Theory favorite album, Emma Ruth Rundle, who has a brand new album that everyone should be listening to called The Killing Times and Don't Delay Heaven. Name of the song, Emma Ruth Rundle is an American singer, songwriter, guitarist, visual artist, and poet known for atmospheric post-folk blending, dream pop, post-rock, and gothic folk. And we start out that set with White Canyon and The Fifth Dimension from their new album, new 2026, but was released in April. Silver Womb, name of the song. They do shamanic shoegaze desert rock, and they hail from Brazil, not Chile. I stand corrected. And that brings us up to date. 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So come on over and join us on Spinatron. Right, Gossip Caller is a dark, gothy post-punk band from Boston. If there ever was a band that brought together the many different historical traditions of punk and post-punk and gothiness and shoegaze, all of that, not shoegaze, but dreamgaze rather, it's Gossip Caller. They have a new album out called Eatin' the Worms, Dead Thing, here on Low End Theory on the Z.

Bottle Army from their 2016 album and Echo November, A Plea to Memory, and to remember how we got here. Thank you to Justin Sullivan and the merry band of musicians that he has gathered amongst around himself over the past four decades, because New Metal Army is one of the places that I, or, and bands I go to in order to find a inspiration and motivation to stand up straight and move in the world in spite of all the problems in it. Sham, E, Ali, Naeem, Low End Theory, favorite spoken word and experimental musician from a single she dropped in 2021 called Ledger. And we start out with Gossip Caller, excellent band from Boston. This actually is their third album, Eaten of Worms. And I was reading about them, and they look like they've been around. And I think it was Peter C. who, in the chat last week, said that some members of the band have their kids go to BC, which I thought was pretty cool. And if you look at a picture of them, yep, that certainly seems appropriate in terms of how old they look. And I don't know what they did before the pandemic, but apparently after the pandemic, they start prowling around how does it put it? Just give me a second here, because I don't want to misspeak. So Gossip Caller formed in Boston in the dark basement scene, I'm quoting here, at the tail end of the pandemic, bringing together members previously involved with the Showcase Showdown, Spitz with two Z's, and Secret Hearts, none of which I know, and maybe other jocks here on the Z know of these bands, but I'm glad they've come into the world. This is their third album, and that brings us up to date. This is the last time you're going to hear my voice. That was a very short set. I now have a very long set that's going to bring us up to the end of the show. So stay tuned to the Z all day long. It's been a pleasure. So we're going to end the show with a Cheer Accident from their 2025 album, Admission and Cold Comfort. That's going to segue into Lindy Fahela, who's the lead singer for the pagan neo-folk band Ward Runa, and then end with something brand new from Pure Reason Revolution. They have dropped a new album that is pretty special called Terrifying Angels, and it's a long piece called Hold Your Wrath. It's been a pleasure. We'll see you next week here on Low End Theory on the Z.

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1: Was in another lifetime, one of toil and blood, when blackness was a virtue, the road was full of mud.

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Beauty walks a razor's edge, someday I'll make it mine. If I could

Hello, hello, hello, and welcome on into the show. This is the Jigsaw Jam with your amazing hosts, DJ Blanche and DJ Colin the Sixth. So, I don't know if you've looked outside lately, probably too busy listening to music on the radio to realize this, but there's been a bit of a storm outside. Some people would call it a nor'easter. It was called Hurricane Jimmy, I think. I think that's what they were calling it on the news. It was a pretty big storm, caused a lot of flooding. I don't know if you were there to experience it, but due to this Poseidon-esque event, we decided to try and reflect it with today's show, it being rain/storm themed. So hence why we played this first song of our show, Shelter from the Storm by Bob Dylan. I don't know if you know him, but I hope that this show can act as a bit of a shelter from the storm, which occurred 2 to 3 days ago. But next up, continuing with the rain theme,

Those last three songs were Rain and Sunshine by Crossbones, Wasn't That a Mighty Storm by the Texan Boys, and Sunshine by 12 Rounds. Next up, we're going into a little bit of a different direction. We're taking a little trip across the pond to Japan with Goodnight Station by Yogi New Waves.

Welcome back. This is no longer DJ Blanche, but DJ Colin Six. After we went across the pond to listen to Goodnight Station by Yogi New Waves, we listened to Hurricane by Thinking Fellers Union Local 282. Nothing like a blue-collar song. Coming up next is my half of what I envision a rainy playlist would be, and this truly is the legacy of the Nor'easter, because it has transcended the historical account of just rain-titled songs and into my idea of what a rainy day sounds like. But before that, we have a special message from you, from WZBC, from the head honchos up top. There is a concert on October 1st for Ceremony at the Sinclair, and WZBC is giving away tickets. If you are interested in nabbing this pair of tickets for yourself, please call the number 617-552-4686. This is 617-552-4686. All right, now let's listen to Kind of Blue by Winter.

0: All right, hopefully that last song wasn't too scary for you. But the last three songs we listened to were Kind of Blue by Winter, and then Sorbitol by Men I Trust. Men I Trust came to BC for the annual Stokes Set concert in 2024. And I remember hearing the announcement being pretty excited because I feel like they were a go-to homework band in high school. But it seemed the general population was not very excited. And I feel like out of a lot of the Stokes sets that I've been to or just seen, it was one of the emptiest, which is sad because the poster that I got from it for free still hangs high on my wall. And the last song we listened to was Yene Hesab Gwadenga by Getachew Mukuria. DJ Blanche was remarking during that song about, is this all strings, Colin? And I was like, no, that's a saxophone. So yeah, mind blown. Let's continue on with I Get the Blues When It Rains by Peggy Lee.
1: I Get the Blues When It Rains.
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0: I will see you.
1: Welcome back. And goodbye, DJ Blanche. He's leaving for analytical chemistry. We just listened to I Get the Blues When It Rains by Peggy Lee, a nice antique song for this hypothetical rainy day, because I actually think it's pretty nice out today, relatively. And then we listened to three songs by Fievel is Gluck, which is a sort of French-Canadian band. The first one being Stormy Weather, then No Writing, and lastly, Rain Down, as you may have gleaned from the lyrics. Very repetitive. But let's finish this off with an example of what not to do on a rainy day. Leave your cake out. It will not end well, as it did for MacArthur Park by Richard Harris. So please enjoy this absolute gem of the 1970s.

That was MacArthur Park by Richard Harris. There have been many covers of the song, one of them actually by Donna Summers. It was kind of one of the first electric songs in the sense of heavy use of a synth. It's pretty good. I would recommend listening to it. But this was our rainy day show, maybe a few days behind, but I think the spirit of this weekend lives on. This was the Jigsaw Jam with DJ Colin Six, DJ Blanche, and intern Brett, who maybe you'll meet soon enough. But yeah, we will see you next week. And coming up next is the Soapbox. Please enjoy.

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1: If you don't know, every week we choose a different theme kind of surrounding some sort of social commentary or political issue. This week, our theme of our playlist is racial justice. So you just listened to Uncle Sam Says by Josh White and The End of Silence by Elaine Brown.
0: Next up is This Is Joy, sang by the Resistance Revival Chorus, and A Toast to the People by Black and Blues.

0: The last three songs you heard were Chains by Black and Blues, American Dream by Ray Zaragoza, and Ella's Song by Sweet Honey in the Rock.
1: Coming up is Woke Up This Morning by Resistance Revival Chorus and Isn't It Nice by Malvina Reynolds. Enjoy!

0: time when the operation of the machine becomes so odious, makes you so sick at heart that you can't take part, you can't even passively take part, and you've got to put your bodies upon the gears and upon the wheels, upon the levers, upon all the apparatus, and you've got to make it stop, and you've got to indicate to the people who run it, to the people who own it, that unless you're free, the machine will be prevented from working at all.
1: Who taught you to hate the texture of your hair? 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

0: You just listened to Why Can't People Be Colors Too by the Whatnots and Attica Blues by Archie Shepp.
1: Next up, Up Over My Head by Betty Mae Fikes and Rutha Harris, followed by Too Far to Be Gone by Shamekia Copeland and Sunny Landreth. Enjoy.

0: We have two more songs for you today. Next is The Skin I'm In by Greg Greenway. And the last song is Freedom is a Constant Struggle by Barbara Dane and the Chamber Brothers. That will be, after that is the end of our show. Thanks for tuning in. This is The Soapbox.
1: This is Tessa.
0: And this is Campbell. Don't miss us too much. We'll be back next week. Same time, same place.
1: See you then.
0: Bye.

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1: Their message was unmistakable. If your speech challenges those in power or exposes uncomfortable truth about Palestine, you can be singled out, punished, and made an example and made into a warning for everyone else.
0: As the Trump administration continues to try to deport Mahmoud Khalil, the Columbia University student protest leader and Palestinian activist, is refusing to stay silent. He has just published a remarkable memoir about his life and the 104 days he was held in an ICE jail. The book is titled No Land to Stand On.

0: rendition of Patrice Lumumba, the first prime minister of the Democratic Republic of the Congo. Wolfgang Kallak is representing Lumumba's family. They've spent years trying to seek justice from Belgium. All that and more coming up. Welcome to Democracy Now!, democracynow.org, The War and Peace Report. I'm Amy Goodman, today broadcasting from Berlin, Germany. The Pentagon said Wednesday it had finished pulling all U.S. forces out of Iraq. The final troops departed from an air base in northern Iraq under an agreement between the Iraqi and U.S. governments. U.S. forces first invaded Iraq in 2003 to overthrow Saddam Hussein and left in 2011. Before returning to Iraq in 2014 to fight the Islamic State group, which had seized much of Iraq. The withdrawal comes amidst the ongoing U.S. and Israeli war on Iran, which has spilled into Iraq through clashes between U.S. forces and Iran-backed militias. Some Baghdad residents welcome withdrawal of U.S.-led coalition forces from Iraq. This is a local resident.
1: Our feeling? It fills our heart with joy, and I feel on the day of the U.S. forces withdrawal is like I am born again, and I am 70 years old. The withdrawal of American forces is the withdrawal of the occupier. We should invest to let militias as well surrender their weapons to the government. There's nothing left. Surrender your weapons to the government and let the government be the one responsible to protect me and you on the ground, sky, and water.
0: In Iran, the rial has hit yet another record low, trading at more than $2.5 million to the dollar, less than a month after its previous record low, as the U.S.-Israeli war in Iran continues to take a heavy toll on the economy. This comes as the Trump administration's imposed new sanctions on 10 people and companies in China, Hong Kong, and Pakistan that it claims helped Iran acquire weapons. Meanwhile, the Iranian foreign minister, Abbas Araghchi, received U.S. feedback via Qatari mediators in Doha Tuesday on a 7-day plan to reopen the Strait of Hormuz. Iran had made the proposal last week, which President Trump rejected, leading Qatar to step in and mediate. In the occupied West Bank, more than 100 Israeli settlers rioted overnight Monday in the village of Jalut, stopping a displaced Palestinian family from going back to their home. Settlers had taken over two houses belonging to the Tubasi family weeks earlier. Israel's high court had ordered Israeli forces earlier this month to make sure the family could return. But roughly 10 minutes after soldiers escorted the family to their home, the settlers swarmed in, according to witnesses. The settlers torched the houses, blocked roads, and threw rocks at Israeli officers and Palestinians. This is Wael Tubasi, who was forced to flee his home due to Israeli settler attacks.
2: When we arrived, the houses were damaged beyond description. They damaged everything. The doors, the tiles were removed. The stairs were removed. They smashed the bathrooms, doors, and windows. They left nothing. Everything was broken and removed.
0: In Gaza, Israel killed a senior Hamas commander, Izzaldin al-Baik, in an airstrike. Palestinian officials say the Israeli strike hit a residential apartment building in Gaza City. A second person died from wounds after the attack, according to Gaza health officials. Later on Tuesday, an Israeli airstrike near a medical clinic in the Jabalia refugee camp killed one person. This is a resident of the refugee camp.
3: The camp is full of residents. Of course, the residents are not a small number, and the houses in the camp are weak. They cannot withstand strikes like these. As you can see, no house avoided damage from this bombing.
0: In a 6-3 ruling, the conservative majority in the U.S. Supreme Court is temporarily allowing the Trump administration to continue swiftly deporting immigrants to third countries.

0: countries they have no ties to. Justices Sonia Sotomayor, Elena Kagan, and Ketanji Brown Jackson argued to keep a lower court order in place that blocked the policy, forcing Trump officials to cancel at least one deportation flight with about 70 immigrants bound to third countries. During Trump's second term, an estimated 25,000 immigrants have been deported from the U.S. to third countries, where many have faced torture, arbitrary detention, persecution, and other dangerous conditions. The Supreme Court is expected to hear arguments in the case in December, which will lead to a final ruling. Among the countries immigrants have been sent to are Liberia, Equatorial Guinea, Honduras, and the Central African Republic under secretive third country agreements with the Trump administration. California's banning local, state, and federal law enforcement agents from using gloves that can release painful electric shocks to people in custody. The ban will take effect next year and remain in place until 2030. In August, it was reported ICE, Immigration and Customs Enforcement, would spend up to $20 million to purchase thousands of these gloves. The devices are manufactured by Compliant Technologies, LLC, based in Lexington, Kentucky, and have been used in recent years by police departments and jails. This comes as ICE is preparing to hire an additional 5,000 new employees by the end of this year. The latest hiring surge was reported by the New York Times and comes after ICE quietly fired a wave of recent hires who were quickly employed by the agency last year without proper vetting or training amidst Trump's mass deportation campaign. In Texas, the Trump administration's filed federal criminal charges against Wilbur Rafael Garces Perez, the 28-year-old Venezuelan asylum seeker who was shot by an ICE agent in Austin earlier this month while making deliveries for DoorDash. Federal prosecutors are accusing Garces Perez of resisting and assaulting a federal officer. The ICE agent who shot Garces Perez was not wearing a body camera. His attorney, Kate Lincoln Goldfinch, had a scheduled call with him Tuesday morning from ICE detention when she heard he'd been taken to a federal courthouse in Austin. She posted this statement on social media.
1: We were able to get to the courthouse, and I was able to see Wilbur. He was clearly very emotionally distraught and in so much pain. He was dizzy, he was lightheaded, he was wincing. He couldn't believe that this was happening to him. Everything that has happened to him, this is the ninth day since he's been shot, and he still has a bullet inside his body.
0: Clergy leaders of different faiths in California have begun an eight-day, 96-mile pilgrimage demanding the shutdown of ICE jails. The march started Tuesday from the troubled Adelanto ICE jail in the Mojave Desert and is headed to Los Angeles. This is Michelle Arkin with the group No Camps California.
2: This is about bringing awareness and helping people understand the inhumane conditions that exist in this facility here, where they have been holding people, many of them illegally, and they have been exposed to abuse and lack of medical care and go without clean water.
0: Former special counsel Jack Smith faced off with Republican senators Tuesday at a tense Senate Judiciary Committee hearing, defending the two prosecutions he brought against President Trump for attempting to overturn the results of the 2020 election. Smith said his team followed standard practice and dismissed claims he was politically motivated. This is former special counsel Jack Smith on Tuesday.
3: I stand by my decisions as special counsel, including my decision to bring charges against President Trump. I made those decisions without regard to President Trump's political association, activities, beliefs, or candidacy in the 2024 presidential election.
0: In Spain, the government's issued a ban on all evictions until 2030, as well as an automatic renewal of rental contracts. The proposal still needs to be approved by the Spanish parliament, where the prime minister, Pedro Sanchez's coalition, doesn't hold a majority. This comes after mass protests over Spain's housing crisis erupted in the wake of the eviction of 87-year-old Madrid pensioner Mari Carmen. According to her lawyer, she will now be returning home where she's lived for 70 years, nearly her entire lifetime. Protesters have set up a camp of more than 100 tents in Madrid's Puerta del Sol Square, and tens of thousands have taken to the streets nationwide. This is a protester.
4: We all have a right to a home. Now it could happen to a person like Mari Carmen, but later on it could happen to you. They can kick you out of your house, and you must defend it because it is a right.
0: President Donald Trump and the world's wealthiest tech executives Tuesday signed a set of voluntary safety standards for artificial intelligence. Trump hosted several members of his cabinet and Congress, as well as SpaceX, Elon Musk, Meta's Mark Zuckerberg, Anthropic's Dario Amodei, NVIDIA's Jensen Huang, OpenAI's Greg Brockman, Google's Sundar Pichai, and others in the industry for an event at the White House. President Trump has also renamed artificial intelligence superintelligence and launched a new AI-powered government chatbot named America.gov, where people can access federal government sources. The AI tool so far cites facts that contradict Trump's allegations of election fraud and other false claims made by his administration. This comes as Trump has repeatedly rejected calls to regulate AI, calling warnings about the threat of superintelligent machines a hoax. Meanwhile, in California, protesters gathered outside OpenAI's annual Dev Day conference in San Francisco Tuesday.
5: We are demanding that OpenAI do the bare minimum, that they cut their contracts with the Pentagon, that they stop allowing ICE to use their technologies to hire new employees, and that they sign the Democracy Pledge to be one among many businesses who will stand up and defend free and fair elections.
0: And the 2026 Right Livelihood Awards were announced on Wednesday in Stockholm, Sweden. The award is widely known as the Alternative Nobel Prize. The winners include Jalila Haider, a human rights lawyer who defends some of Pakistan's most vulnerable communities, the Rural Women's Assembly for organizing rural women across South Africa, the Georgian Young Lawyers Association for building and safeguarding democracy in the nation of Georgia, and AI researcher Timnit Gebru, who's the founder of the Distributed AI Research Institute. Gebru spoke to Democracy Now! About how artificial intelligence is entrenching societal biases and inequality.
6: And so we warned about also people interacting with these kinds of texts output by these kinds of systems, attributing a mind behind whatever text they're seeing. And so, right now, these chatbots like Claude or ChatGPT are designed to make you believe that there's some sort of superhuman brain behind whatever is outputting these texts, and that's hugely dangerous. And even though we weren't speaking about chatbots back then, we were already talking about the tendency of people to attribute a mind behind these texts, and so which means that they can be deceived into believing that there's something. Something more than a model outputting text. And the final thing we warned about was, what is the cost of pursuing this singular direction in terms of research and resources? What is the cost of shutting out all other possible futures, all other ways of building machine learning systems, which is a subspecialty of artificial intelligence, or any other kind of paradigm, because it seemed like the whole field was only investing in this singular direction of building larger and larger models that are guzzling all of the data, I mean, stealing so many people's works, and based on exploited labor and killing the environment. I want people to understand that tech does not have to be the way it is right now, but I always loved math and physics, and I also thought it was a refuge from the messy world of war, and which is what made me leave Ethiopian politics. But I later learned that that's not true. Actually, the war and politics that I left is what drives the world of math and science and technology as well. And if we don't understand that, we'll continue to harm our own people and as engineers and scientists, build terrible and harmful products instead of ones that actually support our communities.
0: That was Timnit Gebru, the founder of the Distributed AI Research Institute. She is a recipient of the 2026 Right Livelihood Award announced today in Stockholm, Sweden. And those are some of the headlines. This is Democracy Now!, democracynow.org. Coming up, Mahmoud Khalil has just published a memoir. It's called No Land to Stand On, Notes from Detention. He'll join us live. Stay with us.

0: Que el futuro no me sea indiferente.
1: Solo le pido a Dios. I only ask God. Popularized by Mercedes Sosa and performed by the Chilean Palestinian American musician and producer Nicolas Jarre in our Democracy Now! Studios in New York. This is Democracy Now!, democracynow.org, The War and Peace Report. I'm Amy Goodman in Berlin, Germany.
2: And I'm Anjali Kamath here in New York. Welcome to our listeners and viewers around the country and across the world. No Land to Stand On, Notes from Detention. That's the title of a searing new memoir by the first pro-Palestinian campus protester to be jailed by the Trump administration, Columbia University graduate and Palestinian student protest leader Mahmoud Khalil. On March 8, 2025, Mahmoud was detained by plainclothes police officers who did not identify themselves in the lobby of his apartment building in Columbia University housing. His wife, Noor Abdullah, who was 8 months pregnant at the time, filmed this video of his arrest as Mahmoud was being taken away. Her voice is heard in the clip.
3: Can you please specify what agency is taking him, please? Excuse me. They're not talking to me. I don't know. Excuse me. The lawyer would like to speak to somebody. Oh, my God. They're literally running away from me.
1: That was March 8, 2025. Mahmoud was taken into immigration detention, ultimately transported more than 1,300 miles away to Louisiana. He spent over 100 days in jail and was denied permission to attend the birth of his first child, Dean. He could only listen on the phone. Mahmoud Khalil's new memoir also looks beyond his own case, recounting the people he met behind bars, including immigrants who'd lived in the United States for years and parents who were separated from their children, and what their stories taught him about the broader human cost of the U.S. immigration crackdown. Mahmoud Khalil was released in June of last year and spoke outside the detention facility, the ICE jail in Jena, Louisiana.
4: No one is illegal. No human is illegal. That's the message. The message is justice will prevail, no matter what this administration may try to portray.
2: More than a year after Mahmoud Khalil's release, the Trump administration is still seeking to deport Khalil. The Board of Immigration Appeals has approved his removal, and this week the board denied Khalil's request to end his removal proceedings. His lawyers are pursuing further appeals, including seeking review by the Supreme Court. In his new memoir, Khalil takes on not only the Trump administration, but also Columbia University, which he sued earlier this month, alleging it failed to protect pro-Palestinian students, instead retaliating against them when they reported harassment. Khalil writes in his new memoir, quote, "Rather than protecting its doc students, Columbia leaned into the intimidation campaign." In his memoir, Khalil describes the moment just days after his arrest when he came to see himself not simply as an individual facing deportation, but as a test case. He writes about his decision to take on the Trump administration and fight for his freedom, saying, quote, "My case was the blueprint they wanted to set and the one we had to tear up."
1: Well, for more, we're joined now by Mahmoud Khalil to discuss his new memoir, No Land to Stand On, Notes from Detention. It was just released this week. Mahmoud, thanks so much for being with us. Can you start off by talking about the title, No Land to Stand On? What does that mean to you?
5: Thank you so much, Amy, for having me. No Land to Stand On is really, to me, is a realization that this country that promised me at least safety and stability was not there. And also it talks about my experience. You know, I was born and raised in a Palestinian refugee camp in Syria, and then I had to flee the country at the age of 18 to Lebanon, and then I had also to leave Lebanon to come here to this country, only to be surprised that the the promise that I was seeking was not there. So it was really a realization, but also it's my family story, where they are also now scattered around the world, with no place to go back to, or really no land to stand on.
2: Mahmoud, you write in your memoir, quote, "Today, Palestine is the exception to those rights the world claims as universal. In reality, it is a warning. The rights we are denied were never only ours to lose." Can you talk about what you mean by that?
5: Absolutely. You know, Palestinians are the canary in the coal mine. They start everything, the test case with Palestinians. For example, this deportation campaign, the Trump administration deportation campaign, started with me as a Palestinian to chill the speech of others. It's not only chilling the speech of those speaking out for Palestine, but really anyone who's speaking out against this administration, in essence. You know, when they started with me, they went right after to the universities, threatening them with federal funding, but also with journalists. You know, going after nonprofit and organizations that does anything that this do anything that this administration deemed to be a threat to them. So that's what I feel. Why, like, when we talk about Palestine, it is really the warning. And what happened now is a result of so many years of dehumanization against Palestinians, whether in the media or even in the political institutions or any institution in this country, that what made my targeting possible. You know, like, now 18 months after my arrest, this administration has never charged me with any crime or even presented any evidence that I committed any crimes. Yet they are able to get away with this because I'm Palestinian, because, you know, a lot of politicians, whether they are Democrats, whether they are Republicans, they don't care about Palestinians. So this country, when it comes to Palestine, it's really a one-party system that everyone is just against Palestinians.
2: Well, you're right. I am Palestinian. That is not a complication of the story. It is the story. Everything else follows from it. And this remarkable memoir, it's not just a, you know, your experiences. It's an indictment of the entire system of American democracy. And you compare the failures of American democracy to growing up under the Assad regime in Syria.
5: Yeah, exactly. Because what happened to me, you know, I fled forced disappearance and arbitrary detention in Syria, only to be surprised that this happens to me here in a country that supposedly champions human rights, liberty and justice, rule of law. So I wrote this book really to raise the alarm. You know, what's happening behind ICE detention walls is a stain on the U.S. consciousness. So is the Palestine exception, the fact or the idea that free speech, rule of law, and basic dignities are denied to Palestinians.
2: And Mahmoud
1: Khalil, if you can share your experience growing up in Syria, you were, in fact, shot. You lost your friends. Explain what happened and how you ended up coming to the United States.
5: Absolutely. You know, in 2011, when the Syrian people revolted against the Assad regime, and Egyptians and Tunisians as well, the Arab Spring, Palestinians felt also that urge and that urge to their homeland. So we decided to march to Palestine, to the borders. And I was one of thousands of Palestinians who wanted to march back to Palestine. And while, you know, we peacefully marched to Palestine, I was shot by Israeli soldiers while trying to cross the border. And then, you know, when also in Syria, I was helping out with relief, and also I couldn't just stay silent while my Syrian neighbors were being killed and kidnapped by the Assad regime. So we started to organize as well to help out our Syrian brothers and sisters. And that's when, you know, Assad cracked down on any sort of civil organizing and kidnapped two of my friends on January 9, 2013. And in a day, I had to leave the country to flee to Lebanon. So I only had that one day really to flee the country to Lebanon. And in Lebanon, I lived, you know, in in Shatila camp, one of the largest Palestinian refugee camps in Lebanon, where the situation was also so bad in there. But I got to teach myself English there, get into school, and eventually get work in Lebanon. And that's how sort of like my journey from Syria to Lebanon and eventually to the United States. But my story is only one story of the Palestinian story, really. How, you know, it's all a result or a consequence of the Nakba of the 1948 that we had to go through all of this. You know, my grandparents had to live in tents. They had to upgrade it to mud houses, and my father was born into a tent. So and then when we built houses, you know, the Syrian revolution happened, and my family had to leave everything behind and leave.
2: Mahmoud, you were a green card holder, and you write about how, you know, for many immigrants, the green card is the promise and the finish line, and yet you were detained, you know, all these months later, as you're still fighting this case in the courts. You know, give us an update on what's happening with your case and why you believe you were chosen to have, you know, to be detained, why you're going through all of this.
5: Yeah. So, you know, this case or this fight is not only about whether I get to stay in this country. It is really about whether anyone in this country get to speak out for Palestine against this administration and not punished for it. Right now, the Trump administration is really putting the full weight of the Justice Department to deport me. They're trying it through the immigration system, as you've mentioned in your introduction. The Immigration Board of Appeals, which is fully controlled by the Trump administration, refused to open or reopen my case because, you know, New York Times reported that there were a lot of, I would say, like a lot of corruption, really, like in my case, where a judge was appointed to look into my case. And that judge was the chief judge, but also over many other individuals also intervened to make sure that there is a certain outcome in my case. So we know that we wouldn't get justice from the immigration kangaroo courts in this country. That's why we're turning into the federal court. But also there, the Trump administration is blocking us from seeking. From seeking neutral judge or a federal judge, Article 3 judge, from there. So they are claiming that we should first go to the immigration court, and once it's that done, we can go to a federal court in Louisiana, which is known to be one of the most right-wing or you know, favorable to this administration in particular. And for that, we're going to the Supreme Court. We hope that next month or this month, in the 19th of October, we are petitioning to the Supreme Court to take my case because, you know, our ask is very simple, that no federal agent or no government should have the power to detain anyone over constitutional claims or over their freedom of speech. So it's very simple. And if you could remind me of the last question, I know there was a part of the question.
2: Oh, you know, you write about how, you know, there was a moment in detention when you realized your detention wasn't arbitrary or a mistake or accidental, and, you know, the president himself was tweeting about you.
5: Exactly. I think that was the moment, you know, when the first couple of days in detention, it felt to me that this was a mistake, that there's no way they would come after me. I was a permanent resident. I'm still a permanent resident. Never committed a crime. But when I saw that the president was actually tweeting about me and the language of that tweet or even of the officials, it seemed to me that this was way bigger than me. That was a very calculated measure or a very calculated, I would say, targeting to chill the speech of others. They wanted someone who they can make an example out of so that the hundreds and millions of American citizens and non-American citizens would fear speaking out against the U.S. support to Israel. So that was the point where I was like, you know, this is way bigger than just like me, my ability to stay in this country. It is really about the ability of so many people to speak out for Palestine.
1: We're talking to Mahmoud Khalil. His book is just out this week. It's called No Land to Stand On, Notes from Detention. Mahmoud, I want to go back to that day that you were detained. It was actually International Women's Day, March 8th, 2025. Just before your detention, you wrote to Colombia's interim president at the time, Katrina Armstrong, appealing directly to her and to the university for protection. You wrote, quote, "Interim President Armstrong, since yesterday I've been subject to a vicious, coordinated, and dehumanizing doxing campaign. They've falsely labeled me a security threat and called for my deportation. Their attacks have incited a wave of hate, including calls for my deportation and death threats. I have outlined the wider context below. Yet Colombia has not provided any meaningful support or resources in response to this escalating threat. I haven't been able to sleep, fearing that ICE or a dangerous individual might come to my home. I urgently need legal support, and I urge you to intervene and provide the necessary protections to prevent further harm." Unquote. Again, that letter on the day that you ultimately were detained, just before. You were then held by ICE for 104 days. And earlier this month, you filed a federal civil rights lawsuit against Columbia University, accusing the school of failing to protect you and other pro-Palestine student activists from harassment. You've denounced Columbia's, quote, "deliberate indifference and discrimination aimed at intimidating Palestinian students." Can you explain exactly what this lawsuit is about?
5: You know, Amy, Colombia laid the groundwork for my targeting by the Trump administration by their not only, indifference to our pleas, but also for participating in vilifying us as a movement. As you've mentioned, Colombia did not reply or answer any of my emails. Instead, you know, Colombia fueled a very dangerous rhetoric against Palestinian students and their allies on campus. They harbored these actors who smeared and doxed me and other Palestinian students as well. And in fact, just recently, they settled with some of these students and giving them money for harming us. And I was very shocked when I joined Colombia by the level of anti-Palestinian bigotry that's institutionalized within every department in that school. You know, I was in the School of International and Public Affairs, SIPA, and its dean Yari Milo was also very indifferent to Palestinian concerns, and her only really concern was how to protect Israel, how to do more events and more events about Israel. Like a day after October 7, she immediately called for a webinar inviting Hillary Clinton to assess Israel's next steps. And these next steps, of course, included the killing and genociding of the Palestinian people. So Colombia was not only an idle actor in this or that. They did not do anything. They, in fact, helped fuel this campaign against me. And in one of our cases, or the cases of these students who were detained by the Trump administration, the Rubio determination, in fact, quotes what Colombia said about the protests, what falsely said about these protests, because the ideologues on the Board of Trustees, it was more important for them to protect Israel than actually protecting freedom of speech, than protecting academic freedom, than protecting the students. You know, Colombia missed an opportunity to be an institution that would respect the human rights law, that would respect just basic dignities, and would, you know, be a place to have a difficult conversation. Instead, it chose to surveil its students, to bring the police more than four times, to brutalize its own students, expel and suspend over 100 students. Just imagine 100 students, over 100 students between the ages of 17 and 20, who's their future now in limbo just because they dared to protest a genocide. So that's why I'm bringing this lawsuit, because no student, regardless of their background, regardless of whether they were Palestinians or anything, no students should go through the hell that Colombia put us through over the past 3 years.
2: Mahmoud, you write, had Colombia possessed the power to deport me, I have little doubt it would have done so. I want to ask you about another lawsuit you filed in July, a federal lawsuit against several top Trump administration officials, two pro-Israel groups, and a conservative think tank accused of conspiring to suppress your criticism of Israel and constitutional rights to free speech. Can you talk about this lawsuit?
5: So, you know, the White House, when they arrested me, they touted about a blueprint. They said this arrest would be a blueprint to go after everyone who speaks for Palestine. And that blueprint is called Esther, the Esther Project. It's a document or a policy document produced by the Heritage Foundation. And then that it was produced in 2024. And what they said that to implement this project, we need an administration that's favorable to us, that would work with us. And as part of that project was detaining and deporting international students to chill the speech of other students who dare to speak out about Palestine. So we're suing now government officials also in their personal capacity, because that's we're suing them under the KKK Act. It's a civil rights act that was, brought during the Reconstruction era to really, after the abolition of slavery and to protect the rights of Black Americans. This law was brought because there were actors conspiring together to deprive Black people from their rights. So we're bringing this lawsuit under that law. A judge in Massachusetts, a Reagan appointee, confirmed what we are alleging right now, which is that government officials conspired with themselves to deprive these non-citizen students so they can to make an example out of them. And that judge, in his proceedings, said, I've never seen such a flagrant assault on the Constitution or assault on the the rule of law. I'm suing because I'm seeking accountability. I'm suing because no one should go through this. Whether, if they were able to deport a Palestinian for his views, they would be able to deport anyone else for their views, whether this administration or any other administration.
1: Mahmoud Khalil, you were in that Jena ICE jail for 104 days, during which time your son Dean was born. In your audiobook, you do not read that chapter. You have someone else read it. And I'm wondering if you can talk about why and talk about what that meant. And you tell the story not only of missing your own baby's birth, but of other people in that jail, another man in the same situation. And that's also part of the power of this book, the other stories that you tell, Mahmoud.
5: Missing the birth of my child, of Dean, was one of the most difficult times in detention, and it's something I really, it brings so many emotions to me that I was stripped that very, I would say, divine moment, to be with my wife Noor at a moment where every couple wish to be together. And as you've mentioned, this is not only about me. This book is about a story of so many incredible men, fathers and workers who came here seeking safety and a better future, only to be snatched off the street. I write about Alexander, the young man who was begging for safety in this country, only to be deported, only to be denied the ability to stay in safety here. And then I learn a few months later that he was killed when deported to Honduras. I talk about my fellow inmates who also were not able to see their families. You know, I would go to the visitation room in Jena, Louisiana, that detention center housed over 1,200 detainees. But when I go to the visitation room, it's empty because their families were frightened to come and visit them because it was in the middle of nowhere, that it's in the middle of a swamp. Their families would fear, like, I had to tell someone that your mom shouldn't come visit you because she's also undocumented. So just imagine that you have to tell that to an 18-year-old, that your mother shouldn't visit you because they may arrest her. So that was the terror, the cruelty in these detention centers. And they were designed also, like, to make people give up immediately. So the conditions, the bad conditions in these detention centers, like the constant light, the low temperature, the bad food, it's all designed so that you give up your case and sign your deportation order immediately. Because if you want to fight, you need to be able to stay in that detention center for minimum of 6 months, but that could go up like a few years. In only 104 days, I lost over 15 pounds. So imagine like staying for a year there.
1: Mahmoud Khalil, we want to thank you so much for being with us, author of the new memoir, No Land to Stand On, Notes from Detention, All Safety, as you travel the country talking about your book. You'll be in Somerville, Massachusetts tonight. You're going to be at Seattle Town Hall and all over the country. Coming up, German human rights lawyer Wolfgang Kellack of the European Center for Constitutional and Human Rights. He's usually here in Berlin, but he's in New York, and we're going to talk to him there. Stay with us.

Yo, I must confess I'm from the darkest depths where nothing's less, where nothing's less. I must confess I'm from the darkest depths where nothing's less, nothing's less.

0: World Keeps Spinning by Saul Relics. This is Democracy Now!, democracynow.org, The War and Peace Report. I'm Amy Goodman in Berlin, Germany, where Steal the Story, Please! Is screening at the Spore on Thursday night. You can check our website at democracynow.org. Anjali Kamat is in New York. As we broadcast from Berlin, we end today's show with a discussion on the state of international law. Tomorrow, Thursday, is the 80th anniversary of the end of the Nuremberg trials following World War II, in which leaders of Nazi Germany were successfully prosecuted for war crimes and crimes against humanity. The Nuremberg trials ended October 1st, 1946. They're widely seen as a precursor to modern courts of international justice like the ICC, the International Criminal Court.
1: Well, today, the ICC is under immense pressure from the United States over its issuance of arrest warrants for Israeli leaders for war crimes committed in Gaza. This is President Trump attacking the ICC at the UN General Assembly in New York last week.
2: The United States is equally opposed to the out-of-control institution known as the International Criminal Court. We will never allow U.S. service members or anyone else to be investigated or given show trials by an anti-American tribunal with no jurisdiction over us. They're an evil group of people. I call on all nations that are members of the ICC to officially resign from this rogue institution immediately.
1: The U.S. has sanctioned members of the ICC, including prosecutors, judges, and staff, and is reportedly preparing to issue sanctions against the court itself. On Monday, the German foreign minister visited the ICC in The Hague in a show of support for the court. Germany is the ICC's second largest financial contributor. Nevertheless, German Chancellor Friedrich Merz said last year that Israeli Prime Minister Benjamin Netanyahu would be able to visit Germany without arrest in contravention of German law.
0: In a statement ahead of his visit, the German foreign minister, Johann Badefuhl, said, quote, Germany's mindful of its own history and knows what the outcome can be when state power overrides the rule of law and humanity. Therefore, for Germany, support for the ICC is not only a foreign policy issue, it's a part of our historical responsibility, he said. For more, we're joined now by Wolfgang Kallack, founder of the European Center for Constitutional Human Rights, ECCHR. Usually, he is based here in Berlin, Germany, where I am, but he's joining us from New York and has a new book. It's titled The Power of Law, Reconciling Legality and International Justice. Wolfgang, we're going to do this conversation in two parts. And in this part, if you can start off by talking about Germany's position on the International Criminal Court, the all-out frontal assault that President Trump is waging on the court from the massive sanctions and beyond, and why you feel on this 80th anniversary of the end of the Nuremberg trials, you feel international law is so important.
3: So, hello, Amy from New York. I'm so sorry to miss you in Berlin. It's a very good take to start with the 80th anniversary of the Nuremberg trials. And it's so sad to remember that the core group behind the Nuremberg trials were Robert Jackson, Telford Taylor, and Benjamin Ferris, the U.S. prosecutors. And what they had in mind, and Robert Jackson said it explicitly, and later on Telford Taylor wrote this book, From Nuremberg to Vietnam, it was very clear, this is not only about the Nazi crimes. It is about to establish a universal rule that crimes against humanity, genocides, and war crimes shouldn't get shouldn't be left impune. And so it was so important that in 2002 the International Criminal Court was established. It's a pity that many of the most important military powers, such as the U.S., but also China, Russia, and others, Israel, Iran, didn't join the statute. But still, the court needed its time to get off the ground. But now they have an ongoing series of important trials, and we have to be clear: it's not about only about Palestine. The sanctions against the court are, first of all, a big stroke against the international criminal justice, internal justice as such, because the ICC is one of the light towers, one of the most important international institutions. So they want to destroy the institutions of the international justice system. But the sanctions would also deprive not only the Palestinian victims, but also the Ukrainian victims, the Rohingya victims, the sub-Saharan refugees, and many others of their rights, the rights which we have been fighting for many decades right now.
1: And Wolfgang, I mean, we're living in a moment where international law is under assault on so many different fronts, whether we look at, you know, the war in Iran, what's been happening in Gaza for the past few years, Ukraine, so many other, Venezuela, so many places, you know. How do you retain faith in the possibility of international law in this context?
3: I mean, when you look at Nuremberg 80 years ago, when you look at the Eichmann trial in the 60s, when you even look in the 90s, the Rwanda and Yugoslavia tribunal, the survivors of state violence, the families and the civil society actors had not a real stand in these trials. But over the last decades, we entered the stage of international criminal justice, and it is so important. I mean, we just listened to Nicolas Jarr from Chile. The Pinochet arrest 1998 was a wake-up call for all of us. And there is a constant row of important trials initiated by civil society actors, and that is a progress of the last couple of years, despite the ongoing attack against international law, the ongoing ignorance, and in particular the ongoing double standards of the West.
0: You know, Wolfgang Kalik, you are representing Patrice Lumumba's family, for example, his grandchildren. He was assassinated in the Congo, in the Democratic Republic of Congo, in what, 1961. In these last minutes we have together, especially for, you know, in the world when people are so isolated when it comes to having global information, not to mention going back in time, can you tell us Patrice Lumumba's story and what his family's demanding now, who assassinated him?
3: A lot of people are lamenting that the post-war liberal West-dominated international order is eroding. And of course, we're facing a change. But we have to be very clear. The liberal order was also the history of disorder in many parts of the world. 1953, overthrow of Mossadegh. 1956, overthrow of Jacobo Arbenz, Iran, Guatemala. And then 61, the first democratically elected leader of Congo, Patrice Lumumba, kidnapped, tortured, assassinated, and then dumped in acid. Before that, the civilized, you know, Belgium soldiers who were at the spot break out his teeth and took them as souvenirs to Belgium. This is a story of the West preventing democratically elected leaders in the global South from distributing the goods of their country to the peoples of the country. That's the one side of the story. So this goes impugned for more than 60 years. But then, as I said, we entered the stage of international criminal justice. So the Lumumba family, more than 10 years ago, went to a Belgian lawyer, and the Belgian law firm started a criminal case against 10 of the surviving Belgium participants in the murder and in the abduction. One of them was indicted last year, and this is incredibly important. This will stay. This is a historical document. The indictment of the federal prosecutor in Belgium says that Patrice Lumumba's assassination, his kidnapping, constitutes a war crime.
1: We have 30 seconds.
3: The only accused died, but we are going to prepare a civil reparation case against the state of Belgium in the near future. You will hear from us.
0: And we're going to do part two of this conversation, hear more about this. Wolfgang Kallak, founder of the European Center for Constitutional and Human Rights. His new book is titled The Power of Law, Reconciling Legality and International Justice. He's speaking to us from New York. He usually is right here in Berlin, Germany. I'm here because the film about Democracy Now!, Steal the Story, Please!, will be screening at Spora in Berlin. You can check our website at democracynow.org. That's October 1st, Thursday at 7 p.m. Afterwards, I'll be doing the Q&A with the director, Carl Diehl. I'm Amy Goodman with Anjali Kamat.
4: Hello, you're listening to W.

That was Camera Obscura and the track Books Written for Girls from their 2004 album Underachievers. Please Try Harder. You're tuned in to WZBC, and my name is Kate, and this is the Crazy Cat Lady Show, and I'm here on Wednesdays from 1 until 2 p.m. I started the set out this afternoon with Scissor Sisters and Better Luck from their self-titled album, also from 2004. Then it was The Walkmen with Little House of Savages, and then A.C. Newman, Miracle Drug, from his album, The Slow Wonder, which it's been over 20 years, and I still really, really love that album. Yes, I am playing a bunch of stuff from 2004, hoping that maybe the Red Sox will get some kind of 2004 energy going after what happened last night. I did not have the ability to stay awake for the entire game. Thank God. I heard that Peyton Tully got taken out way too early, which is frustrating for all of us Peyton Tully fans. And yeah, 9-0. So I'm not feeling that great about things tonight, especially after how they played in the month of September. But yeah, maybe playing music from 2004 will help. I've been like reminiscing about how blessed I feel that when they won in 2004, you know, those games went until like 12, 1 o'clock in the morning. And I was young back then, and it was not a big deal for me to stay up for those whole game, for those entire games. I mean, honestly, I probably would have been staying up that late anyway back then, because I was basically like a teenager. So I feel very spoiled that I got to be that age during the Red Sox getting all of those World Series in the 2000s and then in the 2010s. But does it still suck for them to lose to the Yankees? Yes. Yes, it does. I also noticed that Peaches played in Boston, I think, last Friday. And last week, my show was devoted to the two shows earlier in the week, Bikini Kill and Slater Kinney, that I did not get to go to. And I think it's kind of a riot that Slater Kinney, Bikini Kill, and Peaches like all played in Boston the same week. Like, that is something that I would have been all over if it was 2004, as long as none of those shows overlapped with a Red Sox game. So I'm going to veer away from the 2004 music for just a moment so that I can play a track from Peaches. I played Boys Wanna Be Here on ZBC last year, and a listener told me that it reminded them of AC/DC, which I thought was such an interesting comparison that I had never thought of before. But this track is Lose You, so keep it locked.

That was Rilo Kiley by request, and that song, The Good That Won't Come Out, which thank you so much to the person who requested that. I hadn't heard that song in forever, and it's such a great one. I love Rilo Kiley, and that's from the album The Execution of All Things. Before that, and I found that the Rilo Kiley went well with the Concretes in their track Diana Ross from their self-titled album from 2004. Then it was Interpol with Public Pervert, and then TV on the Radio, Staring at the Sun from their first album, Desperate Youth, Bloodthirsty Babes. And I started the set out with Peaches and Lose You. I've been playing a lot of stuff, or yeah, pretty much 99% of the stuff that I'm playing today is from 2004, as I try to hope that the Red Sox will somehow tie the series tonight and beat the Yankees. I think losing to them in the wild card round 2 years in a row is just way too depressing, as spoiled as Red Sox fans have been this century. You're tuned into the Crazy Cat Lady Show. My name's Kate. I'm here on Wednesdays from 1 until 2 p.m. Hope everyone is having a great week. I'm trying to think of, I think that, I announced that I had some news going on last week during my show, and how in October I might be having some shows that are done remotely, but I am very excited right now to be live in the studio. And if there's anything you would like to hear, or if you would like to say hello, the number here is 617-552-4686, or you can go to WZBC.org and say hello on the Spinatron chat. It's been interesting going through the lists of top music from 2004. Definitely brought back some very fun memories of my, you know, pretty much like teenage-ish years. And up next is definitely a track that was popular among like all of my fellow booksellers over at the Coop. I think that this wound up getting highlighted on like Pitchfork and like the Believer music issue and all of that stuff. This one is Vincent O'Brien from M. Ward.

That was Iron and Wine and the song Radio War from his 2004 album, Our Endless Numbered Days. Then Julie Holland, Sasha, followed by Wilco, Handshake Drugs from A Ghost Is Born, which I'm sure is a huge favorite of folks. And then M. Ward, Vincent O'Brien from The Transfiguration of Vincent. Hopefully the Sox win tonight. I'm not sure how I feel about the best of three series. I feel like there was a long time where it was a best of five. But anyways, I'm wrapping things up. Keep it locked because the Garden Guy is next. And he will be here at 1 o'clock next week from 1 until 3. Since next week, I am having a baby. So I won't be here in person next week. And then we'll be doing remote shows after that for a little bit. So I figure I'll end today's show with a bit of a 2004 barn burner, since this is my last time being in person until I have my kid. So I hope everyone has a great week. Go Sox.

Hello, gardeners. This is Guy, the garden, WZBC Newton. Yeah, we're having a very fruitful harvest in the garden this week, in the garden. All the rain, which has also inspired my playlist. Welcome, Rick. We are great gardeners.

leaning into embarrassment. That's something a lot of these songs do lyrically, is that they're so direct. And that's something I value a lot with the way that a lot of pop music is these days. So yeah, that first song was We Are Great, There's Only One by Tiger's Jaw. And then we got a lot of other great stuff coming on today. So thanks for tuning in, and I hope you enjoy.

Hello, once again, Gardeners. I'm back. Since I last left you, you heard a few great songs, starting out with Revenge of the Nameless Ranger by Modern Baseball, one of my favorite bands. And their lead singer, Bren Lukens, has been on hiatus until this year. He performed one show, I want to say Chicago, and he's performing again in Boston. As the pre-show for the Something in the Way festival in February, which I will be attending if everything goes to plan. And I could not be more excited. One of my favorite bands, and very, very great to see him doing well again and back in the music. After that was Dizzy on the Come Down by Turnover, another band performing in that festival. So I didn't even realize. I guess that was unconscious Freudian slip by me. I was just writing a paper on Freud, and so that's kind of in my brain. Next was Marietta, So They Left Me at a Gas Station. Very good song. That album, Summer Death, is so cool. And if you like that one, I definitely recommend listening to the whole album. Next was Sober, Haha, JK, and Less by Hospital Bracelet. Just about the worst title you could think of for a song. And but the song is really cool. I'm not really very familiar with this band, but the lead vocalist is incredible. Her voice is amazing. And yeah, that's all I got for you right now. Thanks again for tuning in. I'll obviously pop back in and enjoy the music.

Hello, once again, Gardeners. I'm back. Since I last left you, you heard Daylily by Movements, Pallet Town by Free Throw, another seminal emo band. Then I used to go to this bar by Joyce Manor from their newest album. Really cool song. I'm not crazy about the album front to back, but I like Joyce Manor. This is one of the bands I've seen the most discourse about. Their Midwest emo authenticity, because they're not from the Midwest. But it sounds a lot like the other Midwest emo, so like I feel like it's become a thing of its own. I don't know. I'm probably not the one to comment on that. Next was Monsters by Slaughter Beach Dog. Slaughter Beach Dog is awesome. This doesn't really qualify as Midwest emo, or hardly even emo, but it's the lead is Jake Ewald from Modern Baseball. We have a couple of Slaughter Beach Dog CDs here, and they're excellent. Just a very great band. I was lucky enough to go see them in, I want to say 2023, when their last album came out, which is so long ago now. It's crazy. But yeah, highly recommended. Only problem with them is that they're based around Philadelphia. Ugh. And next was Assisted Harakiri by Home Is Where. Very intense song. I got about 5 more for you, and I'll pop back in one more time. Thanks again for tuning in. I hope y'all... Whoa. I don't usually say y'all. I don't like it. It's not part of my lexicon. Forgive me. I hope everybody is enjoying. I'm a little under the weather today, which I suppose represents itself in this playlist. And I don't have as many fun things to say in the readbacks. But regardless, I hope you're having a great time. Enjoy the music.

Hello, for the final time, gardeners. Since I last left you, you heard Birds of a Feather by Kind of Like Spitting, Paper Airplanes, Paper Hearts by Everyone Asked About You, Charmed, I'm sure, by the Lazarus Plot. Really cool, small band, by the way. A lot of, like, more spoken word type songs. Really good. And then just playing was 104 Degrees by Slaughter Beach Dog again. And speaking of the spoken word, that was right up the alley. I have one more song for you, and it's going to be Beachside Property by Modest Mouse, which isn't emo, but it has a lot of those same tones and is a really, really cool song. Yeah, I hope you enjoyed the show. Hope you enjoy the Modest Mouse song. And Kate, the show before me, she just played a Modest Mouse song, The End Float On. And I'll be taking her show next week, so you can expect the garden from 1 to 2. She's going into labor, so best of luck to Kate. And yeah, that's it for me. Hope you enjoyed. I'll be around next week, 1 to 2, or 1 to 3. And stick around for the Trevor Trove up next. Thanks, guys.

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I'm Trevor, and this is the Trevor Trove. I find you guys songs from all different genres, all across decades, and I play the hits you've hopefully never heard before. Today we have a little bit of a themed episode going on. We're going to be going through some interpretations of famous songs, some not so famous songs, but hopefully they'll give you a different spin on them that you've never heard before. We're going to start off with a good example of what I'm talking about, because I think it's better than me trying to articulate this. Scary Pockets is a great band. They do a lot of funk, soul, R&B covers of popular songs featuring solo vocal artists and giving them a chance to shine. So this is India Carney with Scary Pockets on Creep by Radiohead. Take this away.

intoxicate me now with your loving now. I think I'm ready now. I think I'm ready now. Intoxicate me now with your loving now. I think

That last song was Let Me Be Your Song. It was a cover by Old Light. You probably would not believe me if I told you, but that song was actually from the 80s children's show Fraggle Rock. Originally, they kind of reimagined it into that 80s power ballad that you just heard. Insanely ethereal vocals and guitar solos and the whole nine yards. Before that, we had Toxic by Couch, another one of those like funkifying bands that take pop songs and they make them more soul R&B focus, which you heard obviously in that one. A lot of killer horn lines. Couch always does a great job with those. Before that, speaking of horn lines, Big Bad Voodoo Daddy with kind of a Latin jazz interpretation of I Want to Be Like You from The Jungle Book. And then before that, we had a reggae version of Reasons, originally by Earth, Wind, and Fire, that was done by The Decoders and Love Logic. A little indie R&B squad up there. Starting us off on this next set, we've got 20th Century Boy by The Big Six. The cool part about this one, 20th Century Boy, it was a 70s kind of hard rock song, if you know it, by T-Rex. But this you're going to hear is much more 50s rock and roll. And the reason that it is that is because this was actually used in The Truman Show, one of my favorite movies, specifically in Truman's like prom, I suppose, whatever dance his school had. And this is a song they danced to, which kind of puts you in that mood of like anachronistic, what's going on, something's amiss. So there's actually kind of a method behind the madness of why this is an interpretation of a song. But please enjoy this rock and roll version of 20th Century Boy by The Big Six.

That last song was Somewhere That's Green by Third Reprise featuring Andrew Bart Feldman. Third Reprise is also kind of a funkifying band, but they, instead of doing pop music, do theater show tunes. So that was Somewhere That's Green from Little Shop of Horrors. Andrew Bart Feldman, who was the guy that was featured on that song, he actually played Seymour on Broadway, which is pretty cool. And the kind of funny thing about that is, I don't know if any of you guys know Little Shop of Horrors, but it's a very unconventional theater performance, right? It's got a lot of rock songs, got a lot more pop for the, you know, 80s when it came out, except for Somewhere That's Green. That's like the one traditional show tune they have. So it's kind of funny that that's the one that Third Reprise decided to make a funk cover of. Before that, we had back-to-back Beatles interpretations, Rocky Raccoon by Scary Pockets, again featuring George Crykes this time, and then before that we had George Benson, amazing jazz guitarist from the 70s. He was doing Oh Darlin' and a jazz kind of style. Before that we had Snake Eater, speaking of jazz style, by the 8-Bit Big Band featuring Tiffany Mann as the featured vocalist on that one. Snake Eater is from Metal Gear Solid 3. It's kind of like the song that plays in the credits of that game, but they made a 40s like Sinatra-esque big band version of it, which is awesome. We're going to go to Ollie Parker, an amazing trumpetist, and he's got a cool idea on the Real Slim Shady. He uses the beat and does some crazy solos, crazy harmonies over it, so I hope you guys will enjoy his interpretation of the Real Slim Shady.

You guys are listening to Fujimama, an interpretation by Tom Brown, a trumpeter from the 70s. And Fujimama was originally a jazz standard by Blues Mitchell, but as you guys can hear, it's very street performance-ified in this one, which is kind of awesome. Before that, we had Getaway by the Souse Orchestra, another Earth, Wind, and Fire one that they kind of jazz orchestra-ified. And then even before that, Silver Spurs Orchestra was doing Cool Water, a Marty Robbins kind of Western standard that got that kind of disco touch. And then the only one before that was Moonlight Serenade by the Charlie Kalel Orchestra, yet another jazz orchestra that did their own rendition on the bassy standard Moonlight Serenade. It was generally a really long, drawn-out, peaceful standard, but they really livened it up with that arrangement. And that is all for me on the Trevor Trove. Stay tuned for the Phylum Box with Wami coming at you right after this. I hope you guys enjoyed.

Hope you're enjoying the show. It's a sleepy time kind of show today, but also a good one. I'm enjoying everything that I'm playing. Currently, you are listening to All the Time by Acetone. Acetone, I think I would play a lot. I want to say my sophomore year, maybe some junior year, but mostly my sophomore year. So, but yeah, super cool band. Love them a lot. Before that, you heard 2020 by Benny Belson off his album The Club Rock. Super cool guy. And I think he's like somewhat of a newer artist, even though he has one song that has like an unreasonable amount of listens and then the rest don't, which is why I'm like kind of confused. But he's a super cool guy, like super cool music, and I'm really enjoying it. So if you liked that, definitely go listen to his other stuff. Before that, you heard 50-50 by Sophie, I think is how you pronounce it, off her new album, How to Perform Magic. Recently found this, I think last week, maybe beginning of this week, and absolutely love the album. Just so talented, and she's actually been around for a long time. She used to be signed to, I think it was Chess, the record label Chess something something, I forget the rest of the name, and now she's independent, but she's making super amazing stuff, and I really hope, I see this album getting like a lot bigger. So yeah, definitely go listen to the rest of the album if you liked that song. It is just so, so cool. Before that, you heard Just Like You by Marlo. And before that, you heard Forever by Rocky Road, which they are, I think, Fresh Finds artist. Somebody, I think, which means they're new and they're cool and people are liking them, which I would agree with. And then before that, you heard Shiny Kindness by Helen Sun. A few of my friends went to see Helen Sun, I think, 2 weeks ago. Absolutely love her. She's just so cool. I had to play a song by her. And then the first song that you heard today is The Reeling by Passion Pit. Actually added that, knew I was going to play that song, like, during my show last week. It just, like, felt like such a perfect opener. Like, high energy, but also, I don't know, like the vibe of my show. I think today I'm feeling a lot of dreams, and I'm thinking about my dreams and other people's dreams and how to pursue them and reach them and et cetera, et cetera. And I was having a moment of like tweaking the other day, and just about like stupid life, friend stuff, whatever, school. And then I realized, I genuinely just had like a random thought, and I was like, wait, I have a massive dream that I want, and I have to catch it. I'm not even chasing it, I'm catching it at this point. And I think that's the vibe of this show today. Catching my dream, come chase with me. So yes, I'm going to let you enjoy the last few second minute of this song by Tox called Bubble Treasure, and I will talk to you soon.

0: This is all by far I've gotten on it right.
1: Okay. Well, I got that much.
0: And I've gotten it right because, you know, I had this pair of eyes. Something like that.
1: Well, look, you thought that maybe we could use music to fill in on a lot of this.
0: Yeah,
1: that's just do that, and then let the music do something, and then do that again. That'd be enough for a record. I mean, you only want 2.5 minutes if you can get it, you know, 3 minutes maximum. So if you consider that, if you did that, just like you did there, and then let the music play a chorus of it, and then you come over again and go out, that would be good enough. You wouldn't need to have a whole lot of stuff. This would be better on a lot of songs, not to have a whole lot of things, just something simple. So somebody can listen and enjoy, you know, the melody and something simple. When it get too many, then they can't remember it and then lose interest.
0: Mm-hmm.
1: Let's do that other one again.
0: That was a pretty beginning.
1: The other one, though.
0: Get back?
1: Yeah, get back.
0: Okay. Stephen, be quiet now. Be quiet. Shh. Quiet, baby.

Hello again. Gonna do another little read back for you. Currently, you're listening to Takes the Cake, oh my goodness, by Tristan. This is off her new album, Tristan One, which I also listened to with my good friend Maddie a few days ago and really liked it. Very indie, chill vibe that she has going on. I could see her like really making waves in a very specific crowd. Before that, you heard Coping Mechanism by Car Culture and Physical Therapy. Such a cool instrumental right there. I just absolutely love that song. Found it this week as well. Yes. Before that, you heard I've Got to Find a Way by Hallelujah Chorus, which actually I was listening to a lot of gospel and soul stuff, and that's where I kind of got it from. Just randomly came up when I was listening to it. I was like, really like this song. I'm gonna play it. Before that, you heard Someday by Shirley Ann Lee, which some of you may recognize was sampled by Kanye on two different songs, actually. Ghost Town and... I'm blanking on the other one right now. But it was also a Kids See Ghosts album. Anyway, I just love the like talking that's in the back of that and how she's kind of explaining her like thought process through the song and whoever she was working with. I just thought that was super cool. So I wanted to play that today. And before that, you heard Lima by James Ivy. The Seams is just such a great album. Please, please, please go listen if you haven't already. I played Morphine by him, I think, my first show of the semester. So definitely recommend listening if you haven't. And then the last time I talked, when I was talking over it, you heard Bubble Treasure by Tox. I hope you're enjoying the show today. I hope you are figuring out how you can chase your dream, catch it rather, and I hope this show is kind of aiding in you thinking about that. I know that it is helping me. Having a great time with my wonderful intern. And I also woke up with like the smallest sore throat today, which is kind of pissing me off, but it's okay. We keep moving, and at least it's not raining everywhere right now. I'll do one more read back before the end of the show, but I hope you're enjoying, and thank you so much for listening. You're awesome.

you the way. If you want to live, just reach out and say, forgive of my sins. I know you laid down your life the same. If you got the will, he'll show you the way. If you want to live, just reach out and say, forgive of my sins.

Okay, doing a super quick read back for you guys. Currently, you're listening to Back in LA by Grace Ives, super cool artist, and she's doing some really interesting stuff. So if you like this, definitely go listen to her album, Jinky Star. Before that, you heard Molly by Patch Plus. Just really cool instrumental. Definitely, I don't know, liked it, wanted to play it, played it. And then before that, you heard Searching for the Truth by Dwayne Vineyard. And then before that, you heard Takes the Cake by Tristan. The last song that you're going to hear today is Everyone by Jacques Green, featuring my goat, CISO. Absolutely love him, and he just deserves so many more flowers than he receives. But yeah, so it's a little bit more of a kind of upbeat end to the show today, which I tend to try to do just because I don't ever want to leave on a sour, not a sour note, but I like to leave with energy. Anyway, I hope you enjoyed the show today. I hope you have started thinking more about how to catch your dream and pursue that, because you should. And passion is important. Thank you so much for listening, and I'll see you next week on the Filing Box. Bye.

Good afternoon. This is Pip. You're tuned to Psychotic Reactions here on WZBC. We got Link Ray in the background today. We began this show with the Leather-Coated Minds and their version of Psychotic Reaction, taking off an album of theirs called, I believe their only album, A Trip Down the Sunset Strip. Pretty Things followed the Leather-Coated Minds with Roadrunner. We then heard from the Bad Seeds and A Taste of the Same. The Rising Storm, they're a local band in the mid-60s, Boston area, did one I really like called She Loved Me. And like I said, Link Ray in the background right now with the swag. Coming up next, it's The Shadows of Night.

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2: Hi, this is Mary of the Shangri-Las with a few useful words about gift receiving. When you accept a gift from a boy, show him how much you appreciate it. The mere fact that he gave you one means a lot. Use it as soon as possible. Don't be disappointed that it's not an expensive bauble or the perfume you've been hoping for. It's as wrong to accept a personal, expensive gift from a fellow as it is for him to give one. He probably doesn't want to offend you or risk parental disapproval. As old hat as it may sound, it's still the thought that counts.

All right, and that's set. We first heard from The Shadows of Night, a single of theirs called Someone Like Me, one of my favorites from them. That was followed by The Pandoras and their version of High on a Cloud, and what a great version that was. After The Pandoras, we heard from the band Love and Alone Again, Or, and we finished up there with The Shangri-Las and their song Love You More Than Yesterday. The next two bands you're going to hear had members that formed ZZ Top, like just maybe a year after the songs you're going to hear. Going to start with The Moving Sidewalks, and Billy Gibbons was their guitarist, one of the great guitarists. Actually, he's still with us. On guitar, yeah, Billy Gibbons. And then we're going to hear from a band called The American Blues. They had the bass player and the drummer, which went into ZZ Top. Let's start now with The Moving Sidewalks.

right, I am back, and I will tell you what you heard. Began with the Moving Sidewalks, their song Need Me. The American Blues did a fugue for Lady Sharif. Both those bands had members that went into ZZ Top. We then heard from Gandalf, who did not have any members that went into ZZ Top, and their great version of Hang On to a Dream. In the background right now, Link Wray. And I think I will do an all British set of rock and roll for you next, starting with John's Children and their song, A Jagged Time Lapse.

Hello. Did you recognize the dulcet tones of Lemmy's voice in that one? A band called Sam Gopal. Yes, Lemmy from Motorhead. And Hawkwind. A couple of other bands. He was the singer in the band Sam Gopal from like 1968. That was the A-side to their 145. A song called Horse. Before Sam Gopal, Le Fleur de Lis with Mud in Your Eye. All right, before Le Fleur de Lis, the Dave Clark Five. Another one from, I'm pretty sure, 1968, called Maze of Love. And we began with John's Children, a band that had Mark Bolan as a member at some point. And that's where we started. 9 minutes before six. A few more songs for you, including this one by The Bondsmen.

Hey, everybody. Thanks for listening to WZBC Newton. It is Wednesday, September 30th, a little after 6 p.m. on a nice, not rainy Wednesday. Hope you guys are having a good one. I'm Sean, and this is Newfangle. And every week here on Newfangle, we listen to a bunch of new music that came out in the last 7 days. So that first song we just heard, On the Spaceway, FRFR, by Meggie Appa, was off of their new album called Intentions. Very cool, good vibe to start off the show. Up next, we got a few more new ones. Up first is On Video by Phoebe Bridgers from the new movie Primetime. So, hope you enjoy and keep it locked.

Hey everyone, welcome back. The song you just heard was The Hardest Thing by Julia Jacklin. Before that was If I Had the Hand of God by Julia Jacklin. Before that was How Can I Explain What She Does to Me by Sharp Pins. Before that was On Video by Phoebe Bridgers. Those two new Julia Jacklin songs we just listened to are off of her new album called The Gem. That new Sharp Pins songs is a new single, and so is the Phoebe Bridgers song On Video. But that has come out with the movie Primetime, which just came out, and I've heard good things about, so I'm looking forward to watching it. Up next, we got a little bit of a switch-up of vibe, but a bunch more good songs. So first up, we got Francis Ford by Bullion. Keep it locked and enjoy.

Hey guys, welcome back. That song we just listened to was Beauty Sleep by Jane Remover, her new single. If you know me, you know I am always listening to Jane Remover, one of my favorite artists. Before that was Daft by DJ Megan and Mag, which is a fun one, another new single. And before that was Francis Ford by Bullion and L. Devine, which is off of Bullion's new album called Nearly. If you enjoyed that new Jane Remover song, I recommend checking out more of her stuff. She's super cool. I also recommend checking out the 2026 album Status Update Music by Leroy, which is an alias of Jane Remover. You can find that on SoundCloud or YouTube. But that is an excellent hard dance, sample heavy electronic album. So I really recommend it. One of my favorite of the year for sure. Up next, we're back into some of our rock. And we got Heart Has to Work So Hard by Blondshell up first. So keep it locked and enjoy.

Hey everyone, welcome back. That song you just heard is Computer Sadness by Gilla Band. Before that was Allogia by Gilla Band. Those are both off of their new album called Pugnello. It was kind of one of the hyped new albums of this past week, kind of in the internet rock circles. A very cool, kind of experimental rock album. So if you enjoyed those last two ones, check that out. Pugnello by Gilla Band. Before that was Cool Martyr by They Are Gutting a Body of Water and Cashier. That's a new single off of They Are Gutting a Body of Water's new upcoming album that should be coming out soon. And that new Blondeshell song we just heard, Heart Has to Work So Hard, is off of their new album called Violins. Up next, we got two more songs from one group called Proto Martyr. This is off of their new album called Hotel Usona. First one is called Checking Out. So check this and keep it locked.

Hey everyone. The song you just heard was Sounds We Cannot Hear by Protomartyr, and before that was Checking Out by Protomartyr, both off of their new album, Hotel Usona. This does unfortunately bring me to the end of my show, but there's a great show up next with Colon 3, so you guys should keep it locked for that one too. I'm gonna close the show out with a little bit of a switch up, not the newfangled way, but still, let's just say 10 years ago this would have been. I just wanted to end the show on a song that just turned 10 years old this week, along with the album, which is Danny Brown's Atrocity Exhibition, one of my favorite hip-hop albums ever, completely instrumental in the experimental hip-hop field, and this is probably the best song on it. So just wanted to close it out with this one. So this is Ain't It Funny by Danny Brown. Keep it locked and enjoy, guys. Bye.

0: Grayson.
1: Wow, I low-key messed up.
0: Oh, you weren't here for last week. Last week
1: what
0: was
1: did you
0: tough.
1: Do last week?
0: I'll explain it later.
1: Oh. Well, what's up, WZBC Nation? You're listening to Colon 3. Bye, Sean. Thank you for your help.
2: No problem.
0: Sean.
1: Thanks, Sean. You're listening to Colon 3 on WZBC Newton. Last week's theme was music for airports.
0: Yes.
1: And this week's theme is various childhood video games. So
0: Sean's always catching our little mistakes.
1: Low key, yeah. Our first show. I don't know if she told you, but we were like, why isn't the music playing? Why isn't the music playing? And we forgot to
0: the soundboard button.
1: Oxen. So mistakes always happen on the Z. But currently, you were listening to the Super Smash Bros. Ultimate main theme. This I think it's first release. Of this specific version was on the Wii. We're gonna be jumping from console to console. I've got some 8-bit stuff that I'm gonna be playing today. I also have some stuff for like the 3DS as well as the Wii U. I've got some N64 and some NES in here. So we're just gonna get really nostalgic today. So lots of fun things. But I'm gonna start off strong. Up next, gonna be playing a song from Kirby's Dream Land. I'm going to be playing specifically the Green Greens theme from Kirby's Dream Land. So cute. And then you're going to hear some more Kirby, and then we'll be transitioning into some Sonic and DuckTales OST from there. So lots of fun stuff. Anyways, I'm going to turn up the last 40 seconds of Super Smash Bros. Ultimate main theme. What logged on Spinatron is a song by Geek Music specifically, so stay geeked.
0: Don't say that.
1: And yeah, stay tuned for Kirby's Dream Land next.

0: Hello again, WZBC friends. After I played Super Smash Bros. Ultimate main theme, I played Kirby's Dream Land, the Green Greens theme, and then from Kirby's Dream Land. And then I also played the Gourmet Race theme from Kirby. And then following that, I played some stuff from Sonic 1 and 2. I played STH1, Green Hill Zone, the Mega Drive version, and then I played STH1 Game Over. Loki, I can't hear anything out of the headphones either, if that's what you're trying to figure out.
1: Yeah,
0: we're having lots of technical difficulties back here. That's the beauty, I guess, of the Z. And then I played Chemical Plant Act 1. That's, I'm pretty sure, from Sonic 2 specifically. Following that, I played the Moon DuckTales from DuckTales OST. And currently you're listening to the Super Mario Brothers theme from specifically Luigi's Mansion. Loki, the Super Mario Bros. Theme from Luigi's Mansion kind of sounds the same as the Super Mario Bros. Theme just generally, but I've specifically grabbed it from Luigi's Mansion soundtrack. And up next, we're going to be getting into like DS and 3DS territory, and these are like genuinely like some of my favorite video games when I was like probably like 5 to 8 years old. So it's going to be super hype. I'm starting off with, I'm going to be playing the Paper Mario Sticker Star, just like title track theme, and then we'll be getting into Super Princess Peach, which I'll talk about more during the next talk through. So, yay! Enjoy the last 30 seconds of the Super Mario Bros. Theme from Luigi's Mansion, and stay tuned for Paper Mario Sticker Star.

0: Hello again, WZBC friends. After I played Paper Mario Sticker Star, I played title theme from the Super Princess Peach video game soundtrack, and then I played Giddy Sky 1 from the Super Princess Peach soundtrack. Currently you're listening to the Wii U Mi Maker mix. Hello, Janelle, where are you going?
1: I'm testing something out.
0: Oh, wait. Oh, I feel like I hear myself now.
1: I don't hear you.
0: I hear me.
1: Oh, okay.
0: Okay. I guess it... What's loud?
1: Me.
0: Oh. Yeah, so Super Princess Peach, low-key no one knows about that, like, DS game at all. And it's pretty cool because, like, a female character is actually the protagonist in, like, a 2000s video game. Like, crazy. Yeah, I guess.
2: But this is like a non-fighting, like...
0: Yeah, no, like, it's just like Super Mario Bros., but like, instead of the bros, it's the Peach.
2: Exactly.
0: The only mildly problematic thing about the video game is, like, low-key, like, Princess Peach's superpowers are, like, dictated by her emotions, and I'm like, why did we do that? Little Grayson wasn't thinking about those things, but bigger Grayson is thinking about those things, but whatever. I thought, since we have like a minute left of this, does anyone have favorite childhood video games?
3: Lego Batman.
2: Oh my god. Sims, but we know this.
0: Yeah, we did a whole Sims.
2: We did a whole Sims.
0: You say Minecraft.
2: Yeah.
0: Wait, yes. What dimension did they had?
2: Like the no. Sift or the yeah, Shift? The Sift? Yeah.
0: The Sith.
2: The Sith.
0: Whoa.
2: The Sith.
0: Hi, Cam.
2: Hello, Cam.
0: Cam, what is your favorite childhood video game?
4: Who's World.
1: Wait, say it again.
4: Who's World.
1: Who's World.
0: Wow, that's niche.
4: If you know, you know.
2: If you know, you know. You know. Cam Bam, spam scammer. Don't trust her.
0: Did you say a video game?
4: What?
0: Did you say any video games that you...
4: I liked playing all the Pokemon games.
0: Oh, Pokemon.
4: When
0: that's
4: I got good. Pneumonia, I played through all of Scarlet and Violet.
0: Oh my god. Alright, we're transitioning next into the title theme from the new Super Mario Bros. Wii. So, enjoy. We'll be back again after playing a bunch of Wii stuff and a few Mario Kart things will be coming up soon. So, bye.

0: hello again after I played, where did I leave everyone off at? The Wii U lo-fi mix of the Mii Maker on the Wii U. I played the title theme from Super Mario Bros. Wii, then I played the Wii Sports theme from the Nintendo Wii. We're in a lot of Wii territory. Following that, I played two songs from the Super Mario Galaxy soundtrack. I played Rosalina's Observatory version 3 specifically. I think there is exactly 3 versions of that track. And that one's the best. Sorry if that's controversial. I don't think people are debating about this though.
1: Yeah,
0: I don't really.
1: No one is debating this.
0: And then following that, I played the Luma theme from Super Mario Galaxy. That song just brings me so much joy and nostalgia. It just makes me want to cry, but in a good way. I've played that before. Actually, I did a Starlight show during my star tripping summer era. So if you were around back then, I'm double dipping, but it's okay. And currently, we switched things up a little bit. Now we're in Mario Kart territory, and I am playing stuff from specifically Mario Kart 8, but the Mario Kart games always play older Mario Kart tracks and build on that nostalgia as well. So you're listening to Music Park, the track on Mario Kart, and you're specifically listening to the 3DS version of Music Park. It's a music show, so it's play the Music Park.
2: Sure.
0: It's also very goofy. I like it. But I thought we'd talk over it because it is a 6-minute song.
1: Ooh, last week I played a 7-minute long song and I just hit.
0: It was just airplane sounds?
1: No. My songs are just long.
0: Yeah. You know, earlier in the studio, Grayson and I, other Grayson, intern Grayson, we were playing, or we were talking about Warrior Cats and the new Warrior Cats video game that's coming out. We were both Warrior Cats kids. I don't know. Oh, I should have asked if you're fine with that being on air.
3: Oh, yeah.
0: You're fine
3: with it. I don't know why we're saying we're. I'm not new.
0: Yeah, that's true. We're still here. We're still here actively excited for the video game. So, I can't say we're either, we were talking about Warrior Cats fan fiction and OCs and everything like that. Great childhood. Honestly, my childhood was complete because of that. Yeah. And then also playing Mario Kart on my silly little 3DS. But yeah. Is there any other new video games coming out that are kind of hype? I feel like the big thing is
1: The Nintendo Direct just happened too.
4: Wolverine game.
1: Yeah,
0: the what
1: people
0: game?
1: Have been talking about
3: Wolverine. Wait,
0: Wolverine,
3: wow.
4: No, it's really bad game.
0: Oh, it's bad. I thought you said good.
4: No, it's bad.
0: Oh.
1: Any new games coming out?
0: Yeah. The last game I really paid attention to that released was the remastering of Super Mario Galaxy on the Nintendo Switch.
1: They're literally having Pikmin 4.
0: Oh, Pikmin! Oh, if you're hearing.
1: This is from.
0: Oh.
1: I know.
0: Oh yeah, true. Speaking of Pikmin, you just heard that.
1: Pikmin.
0: Loki, just for the sillies, we have 1 hour of silence occasionally, having Pikmin yell in the background. So if you're hearing that, that's why.
1: It's not.
0: It's actually me. That's actually me talking on air. I'm Pikmin. But yeah. All right, we got actually a reasonable amount of time for you guys listening to the Music Park from Mario Kart 8. So I'm gonna play that, and then we're gonna be playing.
1: If you're driving, please don't.
0: Yeah, don't get too into it.
1: Don't act like you're in Mario Kart.
0: Do not act like you're in Mario Kart. Not on the
1: throwing banana. We're gonna get.
0: You know what? Loki Boston drivers act like they're in Mario Kart on the highways, though. I'm not even
1: the BC bus drivers. They start opening their windows and flinging bananas behind them and bombs.
0: but yeah, I have 3 other Mario Kart tracks that I'm going to be playing. I'm going to be playing Rainbow Road, Sherbet Land, and Luigi Circuit. Those are 3 of my favorite tracks on Mario Kart. I was going to play some stuff from Mario World. That's the newest version of Mario Kart, and it's on the Nintendo Switch 2. But I didn't feel like doing all that, and I was feeling hashtag nostalgic, every radio show does on the Z. So, yeah. Stay tuned. I'll be talking once more towards the end. We'll be talking over a very special song. And yeah, after all the Mario Kart stuff, we're just gonna be playing like just other random video games. I didn't know how to categorize them, so you could even say like low-key like PC or mobile games, I guess is the best way to categorize the stuff.
1: Which ones are mobile? None of them are mobile.
0: Cookie Mama's mobile.
1: Oh, I play Cookie Mama on the 3DS.
0: Oh, Cookie Mama was on the 3DS.
1: That's how I was thinking of it.
0: Yeah, yeah, see that one's for Tree though. Like I've been on Cookie Mama for
1: Cookie Tree. Cookie Mama's been one of my like want to do Halloween costumes for years.
0: Really?
1: Because it's so easy.
0: Yeah.
1: Cookie Mama. After blowing up my kitchen.
0: Bye guys, we'll be back in a few. Enjoy the Pikmin sounds.

0: Hello again, WZBC friends. After I played Music Park from Mario Kart 8, I then played a few other Mario Kart 8 tracks. I played, well, you know, Spinatron just locked what's currently playing us. No surprises. You guys are gonna be in for a doozy in a couple seconds. Yeah, you hear that, guys?
1: I wish I could hear, but our headphones don't work.
0: You heard that, right? Like that. Those are Pikmin singing that.
1: We'll hear it right now.
0: But after I played Music Park, I played Rainbow Road from Mario Kart 8.
1: Radiohead.
0: I specifically played the N64 version of Rainbow Road. And then after that, I played the N64 version of Sherbet Land, a Mario Kart Wii, as well as Luigi's Circuit. Following that, we played just some general like PC... mobile games. I played the load game, the loading screen from Stardew Valley as well. That's by Concerned Ape. And then following that, I played the title theme from the Cooking Mama soundtrack. So sorry if that stressed anyone out. And now currently you're listening to Pikmin singing No Surprises by Radiohead. And I'll leave everyone off last with, I think, a song that everyone here loves.
1: Yeah, everyone loves.
0: As we transition into the next hour with DJ Kaz. Yay! Is today, you switch between a Foreign Affair and Tachyon, right?
2: Yeah.
0: Is this week a Foreign Affair?
1: Yeah.
0: So you're going to switch into a Foreign Affair in the next hour. But until then, you're going to be listening to Cat by C418 from the Minecraft soundtrack. Yay. Request by Janelli.
1: Yes.
0: And low-key everyone here because we all listen to Minecraft. So
1: yeah.
0: Thanks for listening. I'll be back I will actually be here next week. I'm no longer seeing Phoebe Bridgers, unfortunately.
1: Oh, that's true.
0: Yeah. But I will be back next week with Janelli.
1: Yes.
0: And yeah. Stay tuned. Enjoy all the shows this week, and we'll be back next week. Bye.